0: psalms, hymns, and spiritual songs. We need all of them. We've been doing those tonight. Yes, we had psalms. We have Keith Green singing Holy, Holy, Holy in just a little bit. We have so much that is just here for us to get closer and closer to Jesus. If you want to, that's up to you. If you want to get closer to Him, yes, you can. If you don't, then you won't. But here's what it says in Colossians 3:16, because some people don't realize that it's in the Bible twice, the psalms, hymns, and spiritual songs, not just in Ephesians 5:19. It's also in Colossians 3:16. And this is speaking to ministers. It says, let the word of Christ dwell in you richly in all wisdom, teaching and admonishing one another in psalms, hymns, and spiritual songs, singing with grace in your hearts to the Lord. All of us, we're to be doing that. But teaching and admonishing one another in psalms, hymns, and spiritual songs. That's what, you know, so many of these artists did, especially Keith Green that I mentioned to you earlier, and so many others that I'm going to point out tonight too. But if you knew some of the lives of the hymn writers after they wrote the hymns that you sing, I wonder if you would even be singing them. Some of them made shipwreck of their faith. Some of them went to their grave saying that they didn't believe anything in the Bible and didn't agree with things in the Bible and got so warped. One very well-known hymn writer, and you would know if I call it, but I'm not going to, but he went to the grave believing that he was actually the Messiah himself. I mean, that's as bad as you can get, really, is that, but we still sing his psalms. You say, well, why do we still sing his songs, his hymns? Well, why do we still quote all of Solomon's writings in the Bible? Proverbs, the Song of Solomon. Why do we quote those in some psalms that he wrote also? Well, because at that time he was serving God, and at that time it was anointed, but he made shipwreck of his faith, and we have no idea that he came back to God. We don't know it because it's not written. In fact, it says pretty much the opposite, but yet we still are going to use it, and Jesus still quoted from his writings. So, let's stay close to Jesus. Like I said earlier, let's keep running this race. Let's don't turn around and go back. Let's don't make shipwreck of our faith. Let's don't go over in the ditch somewhere. No, let's follow Jesus and keep going. Just like Peter, when he said, Lord, is that you? Bid me to come. And he did. Up next is Audio Adrenaline with Walk on Water.
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0: Time travel. 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

0: A lot of truth in that song right there from Steve Kemp with some help from Michelle Pilar. I'm going to have some songs by Heron in the weeks to come, some things that you may have forgotten about. But right now, though, we're talking about this song that they sang. Love's not a feeling. Yes, it is something you do, and it's something you decide to do. Infatuation is a different thing. Some people say, well, it was love at first sight. Well, it's probably infatuation. You were drawn to that person. Maybe you got married to them later. And then you learned what love was about. Love was a choice, even at times difficult. Even as a husband and wife stand at the altar and promise one another, I will never leave and forsake you. In sickness and in health, yes, in rich or poor, and we want to grab the rich part and we want to grab the in health part and the other positive things. But love is about love at all times, and that's what God does. He loves us at all times. Oh, my. If he didn't do that, wow, he wouldn't do anything for us, would he? No, but he does it because he's there in the tough times, too. And you need to be there for your loved ones in the tough ones, too, tough times. Love the Lord your God with all your heart, soul, mind, and strength, and love your neighbor as yourself. You can't do the second one without the first, because God is love. You have to have his love. Amen. John Elefante before that with No One Ever Died For Me. Yeah, he actually sang lead vocals on Carrie Livgren's AD albums on some of those, in addition to his solo albums. Hey, coming up next is a couple of acts, and I say a solo act that had a band, and then also another gentleman who became a solo act, but he had, and then he put his band together, and that is Mylon Broken Heart and Mark Farner back-to-back. Mark Farner, of course, being with Grand Funk Railroad and then became a Christian. And in 1988 and into 1988 and 1989, they toured together because Mark was out. He's out doing his Just Another Injustice album on the road, and Mylon was ongoing tours going. So they played together. I saw a picture of them just this past week and made me think of it. So that's cool. God brought them together in a great way because Mylon had been in the world and playing with so many other artists, and Mark knew him before, and then they got to be on the stage together. Yes, sharing the love of God. So Mark Farner is up with Airborne Ranger after we first hear from Mylon with Crack the Sky.
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0: called I'm Not Ashamed. Yes, and that's what Paul said. That is exactly what Paul said. In the book of Romans, he said in Romans, the first chapter, he said, "For I'm not ashamed of the gospel of Christ, for it is the power of God to salvation for everyone who believes, for the Jew first and also for the Greek. For in it the righteousness of God is revealed from faith to faith, as it is written, the just shall live by faith." You must live in faith. It must be part of your being. Must be a part of your being, yes. Because we have no excuse to not serve God. We have no excuse, because it says there in verse 18, "For the wrath of God is revealed from heaven against all ungodliness and unrighteousness of men who suppress the truth in unrighteousness, because what may be known of God is manifest in them, for God has shown it to them. For since the creation of the world, his invisible attributes are clearly seen, being understood by the things that are made, even his eternal power and Godhead, so that they are without excuse." Without excuse. That's all of us. We're out without excuse. And then it goes into all the things that they corrupted themselves with and still are doing in this world. But even more so, as Paul was talking about that, not being ashamed of the gospel, he was talking before there that he had a desire to go to Rome. Yeah, he would be killed, but he had a desire to go there. But he said, either way, I'm not ashamed of the gospel. I'm going to speak it, because we come up against things that it tells us in the rest of that chapter, of all the uncleanness and lust of their heart, dishonor their bodies among themselves, exchange the truth of God for the lie, worship and serve the creature rather than the Creator, who is blessed forever. Amen? And so much more in there. You need to go read that first chapter of Romans. It'll open your eyes a lot. And it'll show you how good God is and how bad the devil is. So we're going to deal with him next, from Allies with Devil is a Liar.
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0: It's called Every Man by Rich Mullins here on the Classic Cafe with Tim. Yes, every man can come to Christ if he will just hear his voice, if he'll hear the voice of the Holy Spirit drawing them to him, because it's not God's will that any should perish, not just a select few. It's not God's will that any should perish, but all should come to repentance, commit themselves to him. Yes, every man can do that because Jesus died for every man. Linda Cooley, before that, We've Come to Praise Him. Allies with Devil is a Liar. Amen, amen. And we're going to let the wind of the Spirit blow over us with the Imperials next, right here on the Classic Cafe with Tim.
1: It's the rock that doesn't roll. The classic sounds of contemporary Christian music from the 70s through the 90s. Victory 91.5's Classic Cafe.

yes. It's Daryl Evans. It's also called Yes, Lord, But You Know It Is Trading My Sorrows. We sang that song so many times in the 90s. Did you sing it too? Well, going to get to see him this coming week. Yes, live leading worship. I'm looking forward to it very much. I'll report to you next week. Incredibly good that he's back out singing and worshiping the Lord. Went through some hard, tough times for a little while, but God's brought him back. Really good interview with Andy Christman from For Him, you know, the lead singer for Him, the tenor singer for Him. And on his podcast, Andy Christman, it's called 1 Degree with Andy Christman. And Daryl Evans, he interviews him, so you may want to look that up, on podcast. And it's so good, so good, so I'm looking forward to it. Looking forward to hearing that song, too, and much more. But you know what he was singing about, trading your sorrows, giving him up. Jesus said, don't be anxious for anything. Don't worry. And we don't even grieve like

0: the people do that don't have hope. But we have hope. Even if we lose a loved one and they've gone on to be with Jesus, we have hope that we'll see them again. We do. We do. But maybe you're in the middle of that grieving. Maybe you're crying and you wonder if Jesus even cares. Well, listen to these next three songs from Leslie Phillips' Third Day and Michelle Toombs. Yeah, they're going to be water to your soul. I believe it, right here on the Classic Cafe.
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0: That is Michelle Toombs, Healing Waters. She always has such beautiful music and arrangements to her music, too. Michelle Toombs. And third day before that, with Cry Out to Jesus, Leslie Phillips with He's Gonna Hear You Crying. All that went together, as I said earlier, before that set started. If you're crying out to Jesus, if you're not believing that He's hearing you, He is hearing you. He's gonna hear you. Just be patient. He's moving. If you are serving Him, if you love Him with all your heart, and you're doing what He's asking to do, you to do, you're being faithful to Him, then He's working all things for your good. He's turning things around. And maybe you just need those healing waters to come over you. You have that living water to just refresh you inside and out, clean out the junk inside that's gotten there, and just be filled with the power of the Holy Spirit. Just let Him cleanse you out, the Holy Spirit coming over you. And maybe you just need to worship Him. The beast around the throne is saying, "Holy, holy, holy is the Lord God Almighty, who was and is to come." And they continually do that over and over and over and over and over. It's not vain repetition. It is repetition that God accepts because it's anointed, because they see who He really is. He moves, He does something else, and they just start again. Holy, holy, holy. So why don't you join in to these next two songs, especially from the group Lamb, and also the great hymn from Keith Green.
1: 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Shall I continue? 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

0: Do it. That is Love Song and Freedom right here on the Classic Cafe with Tim. Chuck Girard on lead vocals, of course, there. Freedom. It is for freedom that he made you free. Not for you to go back into bondage again, but for you to accept the freedom that he's offering you and walk in that freedom. But in order to stay free, don't let yourself get entangled back in the chains that you were in again. Don't let it happen. No, keep yourself pure before him. Keep yourself holy before him. Serve him with gladness. Show him by worshiping him. And like we heard Keith Green, holy, holy, holy is the Lord God Almighty, who was and is to come. Amen. Holy, holy from Lamb before that. He's worthy of our praise. He's worthy of our worship. So why don't we do that in this next set? Okay? I've got two songs about Jesus as Lord and about who Jesus is. And the first one, though, starts off Passion Worship Band with Charlie Hall. You're worthy of my praise. Join in tonight with me here on the Classic Cafe.
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The hair was long, the feet were bare. But from the folk sounds to the echoing rock, the music was all about Jesus. 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

Oh, so good, so good. Mylon Broken Heart, Jesus, It's You. Yeah, saw him many, many times playing live. Many times at Mount Perrin Church of God when it was just called Airborne. And then they became Mylon Broken Heart. I saw them open up for Larry Norman, which was their first concert as Mylon Broken Heart away from Mount Perrin. So good. But let me tell you, every time, no matter where you saw him, no matter where he was, no matter if you look up videos about Mylon Broken Heart or just Mylon live, he preached. I mean, you could tell in through that, that was an anointed song and it just keeps going. But there was so much that he would cover in a small amount of time, just telling people about Jesus because he had been so changed. He wanted to see them radically changed too. And Jesus was his Lord, and he's worthy of our praise. He's worthy of our glory. Giving him all the glory. He will not share his glory with anyone, with anything else, anyone else, no one else. He's the only way, the only life, the only truth, the only way to God the Father, the only Savior, the only mediator between God and man, no other. And let me tell you what, if you're serving him, and every day you're being faithful to him, we're going to see him face to face soon. And if you're being faithful, you will hear him look at you individually, nobody else, just you, and say, "Well done, thy good and faithful servant. Enter into the joys of the Lord." I'm looking forward to that. I am so looking forward.

0: to that. Seeing my Savior, looking at him in his eyes, his wonderful eyes, and knowing that he knows me just as well as he knows you if you know him. And that he is waiting because he said, I go to prepare a place for you. Yes, it's going to be heaven. It's going to be coming up soon. But of course, Jesus is the goal, not heaven. But my, it's going to be unreal when we're there in paradise. Bob Carlisle singing about it next here on the Classic Cafe with Tim.
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0: is David Crowder. Yes, early David Crowder. You Alone, that was 1996 off of an independent album called Pour Over Me. He also did some other versions of it, you know, and other different albums. The Illusion album he did also on, in 2007, the live album, Can You Hear Us? He did like a medley version of Undignified and You Alone together. That's really, really, really good. David Crowder, been doing it for a while. He's a North Georgia boy now. Yeah, lives outside of Gainesville. So incredibly that we get to see him around here very often, around playing different places and such like that. And before him, though, we heard... Who'd we hear? Let's see. Oh, Cindy Morgan. I'm sorry. I rolled too far. It's Gonna Be Heaven. Yeah, the two songs about heaven. It's Gonna Be Heaven, then Bob Carlyle, On My Way to Paradise. That's what matters, is are you on your way? Are you going? Are you following Jesus? Is the Holy Spirit showing you step by step? He will if you'll just listen to him. If you just listen to him. It's so good. It's so good. Got another Daryl Evans song coming up next. It's My God Reigns. Mm-hmm. And then Watermark right here on the Classic Cafe. I'm so glad to have you with me here. Until midnight, I'm Tim Watkins.
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0: Time travel. They said it'd never work.
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0: Oh, yes, I sang that song many, many times. He Will Carry You, that's Tim Shepherd. We heard him earlier tonight with a trio of guys. Probably the first hour it was Home Shepherd and Johnson, so he's the shepherd of that. And Dallas Holmes, the other one, and Phil Johnson is the third gentleman there that had their harmonies so close. But that's Tim Shepherd. So many great songs, so many story songs, and we'll feature him one evening, and I'll show you what I'm talking about. Some really great songs that are story songs that are just so good, so good. Well, I got a couple of songs coming up right now here on the Classic Cafe. And one song, well, it's called To Know Him from David Meese. But before that, we have a song called I Want to Know You from Sonic Flood. That was a redoing of another song that really was called Secret Place. Was the real title of the song. It was a Vineyard song, and they redid it and then retitled it to I Want to Know You. That's coming up. And then Kim Hill with All That I Want. Oh, this is going to be great. This is a great, great, great set. So listen, especially to the lyrics, and ask yourself, do you really know Jesus?
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That is Kim Hill and All That I Want. All That I Want. Is he all you want? If he is, then you'll reap the rewards of more. If you seek him, his kingdom and his righteousness, all these other things be added unto you. According to what he wants you to have, it's not just that you get everything you want. No, that's not how it works at all. You can get everything he wants you to have. And sometimes it may be more for some and more for others. He has different situations.

0: for everyone's life. We're not all called to the same. We have our own race to run, as we talked about earlier tonight. But what matters more than anything is to know Him, like David Meese sang. To know Him. And the scripture says, I want to know Him in the power of His resurrection and in the fellowship of His suffering. Some of you are going, oh, no, no, wait a minute. No, none of the suffering stuff. Oh, yeah. He suffered for us. And He said, if the world hated me, it's going to hate you. Yeah. That we would suffer at times in different ways according to His will, according to where you are, according to what you're coming up against. But knowing that He's with us makes it all worthwhile. And knowing that God is love and He's doing all things for our good to those of us who love Him and are serving Him. We started off tonight with a song about love from Stephen Curtis Chapman. We're going to continue with some more songs about love, which includes the next one from Robbie Duke. And this is an encouragement. When you know that God is love, then the title, Love is Here to Stay, will mean a lot to you.
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As Lyndall Cooley, that is from the Pensacola Revival, and I need you more. Yes, that's an understatement. We need him every day, don't we? But the more you know him, the more you know that you need him in areas that you didn't even think about. But he does, and he's reaching out to you. Let him be more to you. Let, like Kurt Claycross saying, his love is coming over me, let his love. He's waiting to give you that love. He's offering it to you. Accept it. Accept it. Oh, so good. So good. Well, I got some more because we've got 15 more minutes before our last hour. So we got an hour and 15.

0: 15 minutes. Yes, I'm good at math. And it's going to start off with Harvest, then Watermark, and then an older one from Petra right here on the Classic Cafe with Tim. So glad to have you along tonight.
1: 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It's the Classic Cafe on Atlanta's Victory 91.5.

Oh, yeah, so good. Marco Lombardi, and I speak about him many times as a producer and also an incredible keyboard player and piano player. That was off of his album back in 1977, February 1977, when it came out. Adam Again, that's when I first heard him. Oh, incredible, incredible. Him and his wife, Stormy Omardian, wrote that song together and several songs on that, too. Just great stuff, great stuff.

0: I hope to get some more. I'm going to get more songs off that album that we can play, because it's a concept album called Adam Again, and it has some sweets, you know, some longer type music orchestrated and stuff, because he's done such incredible stuff with so many artists too. And we'll talk about that when we play more of his music, and I'm sure I will be. But you know, ain't you glad? I'm so glad of what Petra was saying before that. Why should the Father bother? I am so thankful that he does bother. I'm so thankful that he doesn't consider it a bother, but he so loved the world that he gave us Jesus. So loved. Oh, so incredible, isn't it? Well, it's not just about knowing him. It's about going out into the world and telling others. It's about doing what he told the disciples to do, to go into all the world, preach the gospel. Yes, to do what he called them to do, to bring that love and that joy and that peace and forgiveness that can only be in him. Amen? Amen? So Delirious Next is going to challenge you with this classic song, History Maker.
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0: Oh yes, Allies with the powerful vocals of Bob Carlisle, Randy Thomas on guitar there too, because he was the guitarist for Sweet Comfort Band too. And by the way, Sweet Comfort Band has just come out with a new album. Yes, with Brian Duncan. I'm going to tell you more about it probably next week. Pretty incredible. Yeah, going to be playing out some too. Not huge, huge touring things. Some of the guys can't handle it, you know, too much. And had one guy that did pass away. We'll talk about him too next week. Everything but how God is moving in people that we are playing here on the Classic Cafe. And people are still out there. Many of these people are still out there singing, are out there doing new albums. John Gibson, who just sang Everyone Needs the Lord. Yeah, he's out. Or he's recording. He has been recording a new album lately. Just so incredible. So incredible God still using people because they want to be used. Have you told the Lord you're available? That's what it's all about. That's what it's all about. How much love does it take to save my wounded soul? Like Bob saying, you're all the love I need. Jesus, you're all the love I need. Amen. Charlie Hall's coming up with a song called All We Need right after we hear from Parachute Band coming up next.
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That, of course, is Third Day, King of Glory. That is off of their first worship album called Offerings, a worship album. It's back in 2000, July of 2000, when that came out. Oh, my. Played every song off that. Just so good, so well put together. Yeah, those guys stayed together for a long time. Long time, played tour this last year and such, and a final tour. But Mac still doing it, still singing. So God is still working through what he did through

0: That band. I remember whenever they were hitting a tough time, came to Gainesville, and they came to a place that I mentioned earlier that was a music instrument store that I worked at there and got to help a lot of musicians, well-known ones. And they came in, they'd come in and get sticks and strings and stuff like that, and they were just in a foul mood. They were just not in a good mood, and they were going to be playing at Free Chapel, the smaller one there on Browns Bridge Road, the little brick building. They were going to be playing there, and they just didn't know if they wanted to or not. Well, God showed them that night, because they were about ready to break up, they said. But God showed them and put them back together, and they went on, yeah, to do so many great songs. So many songs that we still sing today. So great, including that one. Charlie Hall with All We Need Before That, and Parachute Band with Amazing. Hey, we have to get something about Jesus coming back, don't we? Because it's going to happen pretty soon, I believe. So you need to get ready. So, DeGarmon Key's going to be up next with When He Comes Back.
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The hair was long, the feet were bare. 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

0: The Classic Cafe with Tim, that is Charlie Hall, off one of the first Passion Worship albums, Better Is One Day. One day than thousands elsewhere. I'd rather be a doorkeeper in the house of the Lord, wouldn't you, than be so many other things that might bring you notoriety, that might be something in this world, but that'll all burn up when this world burns up, really. I want to send up treasures in heaven. Treasures in heaven. I want to send up worship, prayers, things that we should be doing that we're told to do, and know that God is pleased with it. Know that He's pleased with it. Amen? Amen. Well, I'm Tim Watkins. I've had a wonderful time being with you, as always, here on the Classic Cafe tonight. Tell your friends, I'll be back again, Lord willing, next week from 6 till midnight. We'll do it again. 70s, 80s, 90s, decade of 2000. I hope it's been a blessing to you. If it has, head over to victory.radio and leave me a message there and let me know how this is being a blessing to you. I got more music, yes, going to the top of the hour, though, starting off with Benny Hester and then Phil Keaggy along with Scott Dente and Wes King together. You have a wonderful rest of your evening, night, morning, wherever you're listening from. God knows you, and He's with you if you let Him be. Amen.
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0: And good morning. Hey, welcome to your Monday as we transition from Classic Cafe to The Watch. Delighted that you are with us. We call it The Watch. Well, you know, there's some verses about that. I think one of my favorite is Lamentations 2, verse 19. Arise, cry out in the night. As the watches of the night begin, pour out your heart like water in the presence of the Lord. That's Lamentations 2. Verse 19, so we say to you, welcome to The Watch. I'm Teresa Croft, delighted to be with you. So we start each hour with prayer. Psalm 19, verses 1 and 2. The heavens declare the glory of God. The skies proclaim the work of his hands. Day after day, they pour forth speech. Night after night, they reveal knowledge. Wow. So we praise you, Father, as we start a new day of this week. We thank you that your creation cries out. Thank you that this is a new month, new day. So we just honor you and give you honor and praise. We thank you for the gift of Jesus. God demonstrates his own love for us in this. While we were still sinners, Christ died for us. So we worship you, God, and in your glory, we praise you. You are good. Holy, holy, holy is the Lord God Almighty, who was and is to come. Father, you know each heart listening. Maybe someone just struggling with issues that just seem to tackle them. I pray you comfort them, Father. Bless them. Let them hear the goodness of your love this morning, Father. Let them hear the ring a salvation in their hearts. Thank you, Jesus. You made a way for us to have relationship with God, to be able to hear his voice by the Holy Spirit. So we just simply honor you, God. You are so good to us. We thank you for the next few hours that your name, Jesus, could be lifted up and encouragement go forth. We love you, God, and we praise you as we pray all this in the name of Jesus. All right, the sound of revival continues. Mitch Wong, Neil Carpenter, lined up next on The Watch.
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Victoria 91.5, it's Hannah Sullivan with Everything I Am. Hey, good morning. So glad you're listening to The Watch. Is this the first morning in a while that nobody is waiting on you? For a lot of people it is, and the strange part is that the quiet can take some time getting used to. You sit down, and your body is still braced for something.

0: something maybe. Or it takes an hour or two before you really can go to sleep. So give yourself maybe an hour without calling it wasted. Most of us are very good at working, not nearly as practiced as being still. And stillness is something God asks for rather than something he tolerates. You know, he builds the rhythm before anything was wrong with the world, and then set people inside it. So this is what the day was made for, and the night. Psalm 46, verse 10, come on now, be still and know that I am God.
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Be strong and courageous. 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

0: Victory 91.5, Bethany Worry. Hey, good morning. So have you convinced yourself that needing help is the same as being weak? You know, so many of us carry everything alone, maybe too proud or too afraid to let anyone in. But God never designed you to bear the whole load by yourself. And he built his people to hold each other up. Like you've carried it alone so long you forgot help was allowed. Too proud to lean, too scared to ask, holding your head unbowed. But God did not build you for solo. He built you for a few who carry what you cannot the way you would for them too. So let somebody help you carry it this week. The word says, carry each other's burdens, and in this way you will fulfill the law of Christ. That's Galatians 2, verse 2. So letting others in is not weakness. It is exactly how God meant it to work. The weight you've been hauling alone was always meant to be shared. Reach out to someone you trust. You are never supposed to do this by yourself.
1: The hour has come for you to wake up from your slumber, because our salvation is nearer now than when we first believed. The night is nearly over. The day is almost here. So let us put aside the deeds of darkness and put on the armor of light. 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

0: Sky Peterson on Victory 91.5. Hey, good morning. We're making our way to 7 o'clock on your Monday. Hey, do you feel any pressure to make this month count? We're on the 5th day of October. Think about that. A new month has a way of producing that, you know, the pressure. Most of the plans people make are bigger than the life they're actually living. So this is an interesting thing to tell you, but go smaller than you're tempted to. I'm not saying be smaller. The things that change a person are almost never the grand plans. They are the ordinary practices kept quietly over a long stretch. So that's what I mean by go smaller, because I don't want you to go small and then you lose yourself in being small. No. That's not what I'm talking about. Like one habit held for 30 days. Make it a habit of finding that time with God. You'll it'll never be for naught. One habit held for 30 days will outrun 5 ambitions abandoned by the 10th. So pick one thing for October. One thing maybe that would help you grow in your walk with God. Not in performance. No, not in performance. In abiding and resting in Him and trusting Him. You know, God tends to build slowly in people. And He's never been in a hurry with anybody He was working on. And then you got Luke 16, verse 10. Whoever can be trusted with very little can also be trusted with much. It's the Word on the Watch.
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keeping you encouraged all day, every day. Jesus looked at them and said, "With man it is impossible, but not with God, for all things are possible with God." It's Victory 91.5.

0: Victory 91.5, it's Caleb Meekum with Sanctuary. Hey, good morning. Welcome to your Monday. As we make our way through the watch, sure do appreciate you listening. If you're out and about or you're just trying to go to sleep, I understand. That can be real. Oh, can that be real, huh? So we're starting another hour, and as always, we love to be able to pray for you. So thank you that we get to bow our hearts before God and just lift his name up. Yeah, just lift up the name of Jesus with us. So we open up with prayer. 1 Peter 4, verse 8. Above all, love each other deeply, because love covers over a multitude of sins. So, Father, we humble ourselves before you. We worship you, Lord, on this Monday, this fifth day of October. We thank you that we can praise you, that we can have a time in the morning, at the top of every morning, to just worship you, God. We just praise you and thank you. You are holy. You are just. There is none like you, oh God. None like you. Thank you, Jesus, for your obedience to your Father, to go to the cross on our behalf, to fulfill the covenant from the Old Testament to the New Testament, the promises of God. Wow. So we thank you, Father. We bless your holy name. You are holy. You are just. There is none like you, O God. So we worship you in the beauty of holiness. We magnify your name. Maybe someone's listening who's just not ready for a Monday. But I pray you'll gird them up, Lord. Help them to be about what you called them to do. And let them go in your grace. Holy Spirit, comfort their hearts. As we pray all this, in the name of Jesus. All right, let's go. Taya and Ryan Stevenson lined up next on The Watch.
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0: 91.5 is Christian Hone with Different Story. Hey, good morning. Hope you're doing well. I'm Teresa. You're listening to The Watch. So have you used up your favors? What do I mean by that? Well, it can happen to people in a long stretch. You get help once, then twice, and then somewhere in there you quietly decide you cannot go back again. So lift your eyes a little higher tonight. The Psalms start with somebody looking at the hills and asking where help comes from. David did that in the Psalms, which is a real question and not a rhetorical one. No, he's not sure. Then he answers it himself, and the answer is not a person and not a plan. Your resources being thin is not the same as the supply being thin. You've been looking around at what you can see, and that help is actually coming. Has never once depended on what was available locally. Here's the Psalm, Psalm 121. Great Psalm, the whole Psalm is. Verse 2. My help comes from the Lord, the maker of heaven and earth. If you're up, read the whole Psalm. It's a short Psalm. So much there for you tonight.
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My dear friends, stand firm and don't be shaken. Always keep busy working for the Lord. 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

0: 5.5 is still getting help from Joel Barnes. Hey, good morning. So is there something you need to say to somebody this week? Most people have one sitting there. And it can get heavier every day it waits. So let's say, plan to say it rather than hoping the moment arrives. It almost never arrives on its own. And the longer a thing waits, the bigger it grows in your head. The word talks about speaking the truth in love. And the two halves of that are meant to travel together rather than one or the other. So say the real thing in a voice that proves you are for them. That is most of what makes a hard conversation survivable. So pick a day this week and let it be done. That's Ephesians 4, verse 15. Speak the truth in love. Speaking the truth in love, we will grow to become in every respect the mature body of Him who is the head. So who do you need to speak the truth in love?
1: Declare a holy fast. Call a sacred assembly. 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Victory 91.5 and Victory.radio. 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

Victor, 91.5, that's Homecoming. Hey, good morning. Rise and shine. Welcome to your Monday. We're making our way to 2 o'clock. Do you ever think about who you were 10 years ago? Most people do, and the thoughts are usually a mix of fondness and something closer to a wince. I have to raise my hand for the wincing. So be gentle with that person tonight. Huh? They do not have what you have now, and they are working constantly with considerably less information than you are using to judge them. Or how about just to judge yourself? You know, Paul talked about forgetting what is behind, and reaching toward what is ahead. And he did not mean pretending it never happened. He meant refusing to let it set your speed in life. You're allowed to feel the weight of who you were and still decline to live there. Most of what you would change about then, you could have

0: not have been coming like the way it should. So what would you tell the version of you from 10 years ago? Well, there'd be a lot of things for me personally. So let's take Philippians 3 verse 13. Forgetting what is behind and straining toward what is ahead, I press on toward the goal. Come on now, that's the word on the watch.
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for every child of God defeats this evil world. And we achieve this victory through our faith, helping you live and walk in victory. Victory 91.5.

Victory 91.5. The Lord will provide. Hey, good morning into this 2 o'clock hour. You're listening to The Watch. I'm Teresa. So 2 in the morning. You know, everything looks a little larger at this hour than it turns out to be in daylight. That's kind of worth knowing before you take anything your mind hands you too seriously. But here's the other side of it. And it's...

0: useful side. This hour also strips away a great deal that does not matter. Do I need to say, maybe put the phone down, maybe? Nobody is impressing anybody at 2 in the morning. Nothing is being arranged or managed or presented. What is left when all of that falls off is usually closer to the truth than anything you would say at noon. That's not a frightening thing to be in. God has never had any difficulty with honest. Yeah, so let's pray, shall we? Top of the hour, opening up with Psalm 46, verse 1. God is our refuge and strength, an ever-present help in trouble. Wow, so we come before you, Father, humbly, thanking you that you are our strength. You're present rather than distant. We can speak the name of Jesus into the darkness of our life, into our soul, and find comfort, find light, find hope. So someone maybe just, all you don't know what to say, sometimes just speak in the name of Jesus. Jesus over your troubles. Jesus in your storm. We thank you that your character, the character of God, can handle, can be true in what you're going through. That's pretty awesome. Father, we thank you for the gift of your love. Jesus, we thank you for your obedience, displaying that love on the cross, now risen. And maybe someone is listening and you feel all alone. Comfort that heart, Lord. Let them know that you are present. Draw near to God and he will draw near to you. And we pray this in the name of Jesus. All right, let's go. It's the sound of revival on the watch.
1: The Lord is near to all who call on him, to all who call on him in truth. If we may pray for you, call us at 770-781-9150 or leave details on our Facebook page. 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

0: floor. Lord, you can have all the glory. 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
1: When you don't know what to do, let the Holy Spirit take over. 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

Victory 91.5, it's Influence Music. Hey, good morning into this 2 o'clock hour. Is there something you've not told anybody? You know, most people have one. And the weight of it is usually is in the keeping rather than in the thing itself. You know, things get heavier the longer they stay sealed. Maybe tell him tonight, plainly, in your own words and without arranging them first. God already knows, and he's not waiting on a better version of the sentence. Then sometime this month,

0: consider telling one person. Not everybody, and not publicly. One person, maybe, who's earned it, who's earned your trust, who's for you, who celebrates you, not just tolerates you. So the word talks about confessing to each other. That's how they put it, confess to each other, and being healed in the same breath. Well, about that, which suggests that saying it out loud is part of how the healing works, rather than something separates. So it's James 5, verse 16. Therefore, confess your sins to each other and pray for each other so that you may be healed. James 5, verse 16, on the watch.
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0: live Francesca Battistelli. He will. Hey, good morning into this 2 o'clock hour. So has somebody near you gotten something you have been praying for? That can be a hard thing to sit with, especially when you genuinely like them and you are supposed to be glad, right? So let both things be true for a minute without fixing each other. You could be happy for somebody, yeah, and still ache. And pretending otherwise has never helped anybody. You know what Paul said? He said to rejoice with those who rejoice. And he put that first in the sentence on purpose. Because it is a harder half, maybe. God has not run out of what he gave them. Their yes is not your no. It only looks that way at 2:30 in the morning when everything looks like it's in short supply. What Paul said in Romans 12, verse 15 was this: rejoice with those who rejoice, mourn with those who mourn.
1: Blow the trumpet in Zion. Sound the alarm on my holy hill. Let all who live in the land tremble, for the day of the Lord is coming. It is close at hand. Victory 91.5 and Victory.radio. 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

Victory 91.5. It's like noise-canceling headphones. Yeah, shutting out the sound of the world and all its negativity. Victory 91.5.

0: It's Renee with Stepping Stone on Victory 91.5. Good Monday morning. Yeah, it's Monday. Can you believe it? Teresa with you. This is The Watch. Asking you, does it seem like everybody else is further along? Most of us carry a little that quietly. And it almost never holds up when it's looked at directly. Oftentimes, it's comparison. So ease off that tonight. God has not once run two people on the same schedule and does not appear to be in a hurry with any of them. The Word talks about everything being made beautiful in its time. And that phrase, in its time, is doing real work in that sentence. In its time. Yeah, the timing is part of it rather than an obstacle to it. So you see, nothing in your life is being evaluated at 2:45 in the morning. In its current unfinished condition, nobody grades a house while the frame is still open. So remember, He has made everything beautiful in its time.
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For the Lord your God is the one who goes with you to fight for you against your enemies to give you victory. Your word of victory on Victory 91.5.

0: Such a good song, Seth Schluter, Valley of Worship. Hey, good morning. So we're at 3 o'clock. I think it might be one of the stillest hours there is, and I think it's also the most honest one. You know, every role a person plays during the day has gone quiet by now. Nobody has a title or a job or a reputation at 3 in the morning. What is left is simply you, as you actually are, with nothing arranged around it. You know, a lot of people spend their whole lives avoiding that hour, and I understand why. But a great deal of the word happens at night. Yeah, and I suspect that is because this is the one stretch of the day when a person finally stops talking long enough to hear anything. If you are awake, you're not hiding. That has never been a problem with God. So let's pray, can we? Top of the hour. Opening up Psalm 18, verse 28. You, Lord, keep my lamp burning. My God turns my darkness into light. So, Father, here we are in the 3 o'clock hour, pausing to acknowledge you at the top of every hour here at Victory. We thank you, God, that you turn darkness itself into something else. Sometimes the stillness of the day, the stillness of the night, we can lean in and hear the whispers in the night. Jesus, we thank you. Your death, your resurrection, your obedience made it possible that we could have relationship with our Father. Relationship and communion and just a place to rest our hearts. So Jesus, thank you. Thank you for being the turning point. You are the one who keeps something burning when a person has nothing left to feed it. So we just simply worship you this hour. We speak Jesus in praise, Jesus in prayer, thanking our Father God, thanking for the sealing of the Holy Spirit in our hearts so we can hear you, God. We can lean into you. We can love you. Maybe you're listening and you're in this long stretch that you cannot see the end of it. I pray the Holy Spirit will comfort you. Keep your lamp burning. Yeah. Give you hope and peace right where you're at. Oh, we love you, Father, and we bless you as we pray all this in the name of Jesus. All right, let's go. The Afters and Jen Johnson lined up next on The Watch.
1: The Lord will keep you from all harm. He will watch over your life. The Lord will watch over your coming and going, both now and forevermore. Victory 91.5 and Victory.radio. 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

I love that song. It's Matthew West with Back to Jesus. Hey, good morning. So are you about out? I mean, not dramatically, but just worn through in the ordinary way that happens after a long stretch of doing what needed doing without much coming back the other direction? Ooh, feel it for you, buddy. So I called you buddy. That's kind of funny. So listen. Notice that the lamp is described as something God keeps burning rather than something you keep burning. That's the whole promise in that verse, you know. You've been feeding it yourself for a while now and wondering why it keeps going low. So ask God to carry that. It is not a dramatic prayer, and it does not require a good explanation. The people in the Word who ran out did not get a lecture about managing themselves better. They got fed, and they got rest, and they got sent back. Psalm 18, verse 28 simply says, "Yes, Lord, keep my lamp burning." It's the Word on the watch.

In the beginning was the Word, and the Word was with God, and the Word was God. Through him all things were made. Without him nothing was made that has been made. The Sound of Revival. Victory 91.5.

0: Victory 91.5. It's Kane with Living Water. Hey, good morning. Hope you're doing well. You're listening to Victory 91.5, and this is The Watch. So is there something you've been meaning to change about how you live? Most people have one, and most people have started it more than once already. So start smaller than last time and attach it to something you already do. You know, the Word talks about putting things into practice rather than understanding them or agreeing with them. And practice is slow and repetitive and unglamorous by design. You do not need more motivation. You need the thing to be easy enough that a bad week cannot knock it over. So pray in the car before you turn the cream. Read 4 verses while the coffee goes. That's a real start, and it holds. One of my small practices is always Jesus and coffee. Wherever I get a time, I mean, every day, I feel like it's not a religious thing, but I just got to talk to my God, and I got to hear what he has to say. Yeah, moment by moment, but there's something about that coffee, the Bible, and the Holy Spirit. Philippians 4:9, whatever you have learned or received or heard from me or seen in me, put it into practice.
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Victory 91.5, Phil Wickham with Everyday Hallelujah. Well, hey, good morning. Making our way to 4 o'clock on this Monday. So is there something in your life that has never made

0: sense. Most people have one, and the not understanding is sometimes harder to carry than the thing itself. So hear that the gap is expected. Listen to that. It's expected rather than a failure of your faith. God said plainly that his thoughts are not our thoughts, okay? And his ways are not our ways. And he puts real distance in the comparison. It's not a brush off. It's an explanation for why certain things will not come together in your head at 4 a.m, no matter how long you work on them. Not understanding is not the same as being abandoned. And a person can trust someone completely, like God, without being able to follow the reasoning. Okay? Isaiah 55, verse 9, check this out. As the heavens are higher than the earth, so are my ways higher than yours. It's the Word on the Watch.
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0: Victory 91.5. Such a cool song. The Rock Will Stand. Hey, good morning into this 4 o'clock hour. You're listening to The Watch. I'm Teresa. Delighted to be with you. So 4 in the morning, huh? Some of you are getting up right about now. Yeah, and the house is still asleep around you. You know, there's something close to sacred about that first half hour before anybody needs anything. When the day still belongs entirely to you and has not been claimed yet. Think about that. And for those of you who never go to sleep at all, whew, you made it through the longest part. Here's what I keep coming back to about this hour. Morning has never once failed to arrive. Not in the whole history of the world, not for one person, not on the worst night anybody ever had. So whatever's heavy right now is sitting inside something that is already ending the night. So let's pray, opening up with this verse. It's Psalm 147, verse 3. He heals the brokenhearted and binds up their wounds. Wow. So, Father, we thank you that you're a God who heals. You're a God who sees. You're a God who loves. You demonstrate that love and that while we were still sinners, Christ died for us. In his death and resurrection comes healing for the brokenhearted. Comes cleansing and healing for the wounds that seem to be left open. We pray the balm of Gilead, the balm that not only takes the sting out, but makes that wound whole. So thank you, Father. Thank you, Jesus. Thank you, Holy Spirit, for sealing these prayers, these thoughts. Thank you, God. You are a healer. Thank you, Jesus. We worship you with our words this hour. Jesus Christ is Lord. Maybe you're carrying something this morning, something sore that nobody knows about. I pray the Holy Spirit will comfort you. Be gentle, be healing, and bring you peace. Thank you, Father. We love you and we bless you as we bring our prayer list to you now. Every quiet need on it. We thank you in advance as we pray in the name of Jesus. All right, let's go, shall we? The Sound of Revival continues with Cochran and Company, Madison Street Worship. It's all coming next on The Watch.
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0: Victory 91.5, it's Bethany Worry with So Close. Hey, good morning. So is there something that still hurts more than you expected it to? Yeah, time was supposed to handle that one, and it's not entirely. And you'll probably stop bringing it up because it was been too long. Long enough that you feel you should be past it. So let's talk about that. Let it be what it is without a schedule attached. Healing is described in the word as binding up a wound, which is bandage, and time and steady are care rather than anything instant. That is no medical language. No medical language for a slow process. And God put his own name on it willingly. Okay, so there's no deadline on this. And nobody is checking your progress. You are allowed to still be healing from something everybody else has gotten over or forgotten about. As it says in the word, he's near to the brokenhearted and saves those who are crushed in spirit. He is near. In Psalm 147, verse 3, he heals the brokenhearted and binds up their wounds. That's from the word. On the watch.
1: 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Never a downer.
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plow up the hard ground of your hearts. 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

0: Victoria 91.5, it's Unspoken with Walk With Me. Hey, good morning. Is somebody on your mind tonight? That is one of the most common reasons anybody is awake at this hour, and it's nearly always somebody you would trade places with if that were available. So leave them in better hands for a few hours. God reaches people nobody else can reach. And he has access to places in a person that you do not have, no matter how much you love them. That should take the weight off rather than adding to it. You have done what you know to do, so keep praying. And then let yourself rest, because you cannot sit outside their door all night and you will be of no use to them in the morning, worn out. Take this verse, Exodus 14, verse 14. The Lord will fight for you. You need only to be still. That's the word. On the watch.
1: I will pour out my spirit on all people. Your sons and daughters will prophesy. Your old men will dream dreams. Your young men will see visions. Even on my servants, both men and women, I will pour out my spirit. Victory 91.5 and Victory.radio. 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

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We're making our way to 5 o'clock. Rise and shine on your Monday. So you're still listening to The Watch. So is there something good you are quietly hoping for? Most people have one, and a lot of us have stopped saying it out loud because hoping out loud feels like asking to be disappointed. So say it anyway. The word describes God as able to do immeasurably more than anybody asks or imagine, which puts the ceiling somewhere past your vocabulary rather than just past your expectations. That does not mean you get whatever you name. It means the limit has never been on His end, and most of us have been praying as though it is. So ask for the actual thing this morning, rather than the reduced version you have been bringing. Yeah, that's Ephesians 3:20. Now to Him, who is able to do immeasurably more than all we ask or imagine, to Him be the glory.

offer to God a sacrifice of thanksgiving and pay your vows to the Most High. Call upon me in the day of trouble, and I shall rescue you, and you will honor me. Victory 91.5, the sound of revival.

Victoria 91.5. You gotta love that. Sky Peterson. Hey, good morning. 5 o'clock. Night's nearly finished. We're so glad you are out and about. You know, something we're thinking about at this hour is how reliable the light comes. Not usually. Every time, on schedule, without needing anybody to believe in it or ask for it or deserve it. You know, there's a verse about God's compassions new, being new every morning, and I don't think it's just poetry. I think it's a description of the same dependability the sunrise has as it's coming up. So whatever you have yesterday used up, okay, something fresh arrives with this light. And it was not reduced because of how

0: last week went. As the bodies of people are starting to move, this Monday is coming, whether anybody feels ready or not. And you do not have to feel ready. You only have to step into it. So let's pray at the top of this hour, opening up with Psalm 143, verse 8. Let the morning bring me a word of your unfailing love. For I put my trust in you. Show me the way I should go. Wow. So, Father, we praise you. Thank you, morning, noon, and night. You are faithful. From the rising of the sun to the place of its setting, the name of the Lord is to be praised. You are resplendent, more majestic than the mountains of praise, it says in the Word. So we honor you. Thank you. Somebody needs to be reminded that the morning brings something rather than only demanding something. So thank you, Father, for your love, your faithfulness. Thank you for the gift of your Son, Jesus. Thank you that you do more than we can imagine or think. Thank you that your promises are yes and amen in Christ Jesus. Thank you, God, you're near to the brokenhearted. You save those who are crushed in spirit. And Jesus, you are the word we are waiting on. You're the one who does not arrive empty-handed. So we worship you, Jesus. Maybe you're listening and you're not looking forward to this day. So Holy Spirit, comfort them. Give them strength. Go into it ahead of that one. And remind them that you've got them. They're not going anywhere. They can rest in your hand. Thank you, Father. We love you. We bless you. We thank you for this opportunity to pray and raise on high the name of Jesus. What an honor. What a blessing. So we pray all this in the name of Jesus. All right, let's go. Elevation Rhythm and Ryan Kennedy lined up next on The Watch.
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Victory 91.5. What a great song. It's Ryan Kennedy. Hey, good morning. Could you use a clean start this morning? Most people could, and a lot of us assume those are only come around at the new year or after something dramatic. So take the one thing being offered on an ordinary Monday, the compassion described in the

0: word is new every morning, which means this is one of the mornings, and you don't have to qualify for it. No, you don't have to qualify. You're not carrying last week into this one unless you choose to pick it back up. And most of us pick it up out of habit rather than necessity. So walk into this Monday as somebody with nothing hanging over them. That is accurate. And it only feels strange because you're not used to it. So last week is finished. It does not have to come along. You're allowed to start an ordinary Monday clean. Lamentations 3. His compassions never fail. They are new every morning.
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Behold, God is my salvation. I will trust and not be afraid. For the Lord God is my strength and song, and he has become my salvation. Victory 91.5, the sound of revival.

0: Caitlin Dennis, Enough For Me. Hey, good morning. Welcome to your Monday. So question, what is the one thing you most need this week? Narrow it down to a single sentence because the vague version is always heavier than the specific one and much harder to pray about. So ask for that before the day gets loud. David in the Bible said he laid his request before God in the morning and then waited expectantly. And the waiting part is what most of us skip entirely. We ask and then maybe we forget we asked. Name one thing today and then actually pray about it. Watch over it over the next few days. It doesn't need to be long. And it does not need to sound good. And it only needs to be true. King David, Psalm 5, verse 3. In the morning, Lord, you hear my voice. In the morning, I lay my request before you and wait expectantly. That's the word. On the watch.
1: Lord, I have heard of your fame. I stand in awe of your deeds. O Lord, renew them in our day. In our time, make them known. In wrath, remember mercy. Victory 91.5 and Victory.radio. 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

Victory. 91.5 River Valley Ages. Well, hey, rise and shine. Welcome to your Monday, making our way to 6 o'clock. So you made it through the night. So take this Monday 1 hour at a time and let God carry the parts that were never yours to carry. I leave you with Deuteronomy 31, verse 6. Be strong and courageous. Do not be afraid or terrified, for the Lord your God

0: goes with you. I'll talk to you tomorrow morning. Donna is at the top of the hour. You make it a great Monday.
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Let love be without hypocrisy. Abhor what is evil. Cling to what is good. Be devoted to one another in brotherly love. Give preference to one another in honor. The Sound of Revival. 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

Amen. Good morning, my friend. It's Monday. We are waking up here together. Oh, come on. You can do it. That was Jen Johnson with Walk With Me. It's Donna here with you. Hello, hello. October the 5th. And let me just remind you of something as we're starting off our time together here this morning. Let me just remind you that you are allowed to give yourself some grace. It's true. You don't have to have everything right. You can have made a mistake. But you know what? You can learn from it and you can keep moving forward. And yes, it is okay to love yourself. And not in like some, you know, arrogant ego way, not like look at how amazing I am kind of way, but loving yourself in the way that God loves you. And the reason I'm saying this is because sometimes I think we're quick to extend grace to somebody else, which is great. But then we just absolutely hammer ourselves from our own mistakes, our shame, our guilt, our embarrassment. Don't do that to yourself. No matter what age you are, no matter what season of life you're in, we are all still growing. We are always still a work in progress. We are always still becoming more like Jesus each and every day. So, you know, God is not standing over you with a clipboard, marking off everything that you've gone wrong. God is walking with you. And you can say to yourself today, this morning, as you're waking up, Psalm 139, verse 14, declare it over yourself and your life today. Say, Father, I praise you because I am fearfully and wonderfully made. You can breathe. You can give yourself some grace this morning. I mean, come on. If God loves us through all our highs and lows, then surely we can love ourselves too. So for the person right now listening who might be struggling with looking in the mirror this morning, I just want to pray for you right now. My friends, give yourself some grace and let's pray. Heavenly Father, God, here we are waking up for another week in the newness of a new month. And we want to come to you to immediately start this day and this new week with gratitude. Gratitude on our heart. And today I want to say thank you for creating us exactly how you intended by design. Father, sometimes we just need your divine help. Help to stop being so hard on ourselves. And instead to let go and just to learn. Lord, help us to see ourselves through your eyes.

Give us the grace for the things that we're still learning day by day, and courage to grow right where we're standing. And then humility, Father, to make things right whenever and wherever we can. Lord, help us to love ourselves in a healthy way, in a spiritual way, not because we're perfect, not because we're so great, but simply just because we are yours and you created us. Remind us of that today, each and every one of us praying right now as we give this day to you, Lord, in all things. And it's in Jesus' name we pray. Amen.

just speaks to me and things that I've gone through in life. That is Saint Israel with The War I'm In. Good morning, it's Donna here with you. I know it's foggy and a little gloomy this morning, but you know what? We can still rise and shine. Shine. And, you know, I don't know if you're having one of those Monday mornings where, you know, your alarm goes off and your whole body just says, no. Right? But you finally get out of bed, you shuffle to the coffee maker like you're walking that final mile, and somehow even your coffee looks tired. And I heard a funny story about a guy who hit snooze so many times on a Monday that when he finally jumped out of the bed, he was like, I'm late. And then he realized it was Saturday. So, you know, now that's tired. But you know what? Here's the thing, y'all. On a serious note, you don't have to let the way that you feel this morning decide how you're going to continue this day. Okay, so what? Maybe you're sluggish. All right. Maybe you're not particularly excited about what's on your calendar for today. Okay. Maybe Monday just kind of, you know, walked in this morning wearing muddy boots, tracking itself all over your attitude. Fine. But you know what? You still get to decide what happens next. You get to decide. You can choose your attitude. You can get up. You can open the blinds. You can put your feet on the floor, and you can be grateful that you've been given another day. No matter what. You can go make something happen today. You can encourage somebody else, just like you can encourage yourself. You can decide on one thing that you're going to accomplish today. What is one thing that you need to do or that you want to do that you choose to do today? Right? What is that opportunity that you can say yes to? Isaiah chapter 40, verse 31 says, and I know you know this verse, but those who hope in the Lord will renew their strength. And sometimes the strength that you need comes after you start moving, not before. So don't just sit around and wait until you feel motivated, because that might not ever come. Move first. Work on that attitude first. Reset your mind first. Everything will catch up to that. I promise. This Monday, it doesn't have to drag on this morning. You can go grab Monday by the shoulders and shake it and say, all right, God, what?

0: gonna do today? So don't wait for the day to give you energy. You bring your spiritual energy into this day and let God multiply it. That's why when I say rise and shine, be the light. Wake up as the light already to go out and shine, not just for others. Sometimes you gotta do it for yourself too. Think about that. We've got great, great songs coming up. In fact, hey, guess what? Glory, Glory is the song that's coming up next by We the Kingdom, but it also features Crowder. And guess what we are doing this week? Y'all, we are going to be giving away Crowder tickets. It's true. We haven't had a giveaway in so long, like just a pure call-in, and we're going to have a giveaway. So make sure you keep listening this morning. Crowder tickets on the way.
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But for you who revere my name, the Sun of Righteousness will rise with healing in its wings. 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

0: Victory 91.5. Good morning, my friends. Here on Monday, it's Donna with you. October the 5th, right? I want to share with you what has happened in history that was a big deal on this very day. So here's a little history trivia for you. Maybe a good conversation starter for something that you're going to be chatting about later on today. But October 5th, on this day back in 1947, the very first televised presidential address from the White House was made. And by the way, that was President, who was president in 1947? It was Harry Truman. And President Harry Truman made the first ever televised address again from the White House. And he wasn't even talking about politics either, which you would assume. But no, he went on to ask all Americans to voluntarily conserve food so that more food would be available to be sent to starving Europeans that were still recovering from World War II. That was the address that happened today. Now, I want you to think about this for a minute, because somebody sitting in their living room at that point suddenly had a voice coming through their television, reaching into their home, connecting with them about something happening just beyond their four walls. And honestly, I think that's the beautiful thing about radio. Because every single morning right now, when you turn on faith-based radio, you may be alone in your car, you may be in your room getting up out of bed, you may be at your kitchen table sitting there with your coffee or getting ready for work or whatever it might be, but you're not really alone, because there's a whole community of believers that are listening together at the same time. And even more than that, there may be somebody listening today to Victory 91.5 who is searching, who is hurting, who is wondering if God loves them, sees them, knows them. They've got questions. They're looking for connection. And they may not walk through the doors of a church today, but they can turn on the radio. They can hear hope. They can hear about love. They can hear about Jesus. They can hear scripture. They can hear prayer. And that's why what comes through your speakers matters. Faith-based radio doesn't just entertain us, y'all. It can remind believers that we are all connected, and it can reach somebody who is needing that spiritual connection, right? God touches through something as simple as a voice or a song coming through the radio, just as he did back in 1947, our president, Harry Truman, with the first ever televised presidential address. Kind of cool how history can intertwine the two, don't you think?
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0: That is SEU Worship as we are waking up here together on a Monday. It's kind of sluggish outside, a little cooler than it has been, still kind of dark and gloomy, but that's okay. That is okay. We can still rise and shine. Again, that song was called Keep Me Right Here, and it is time for Verse of the Day. So what are we going to wake up to today? Verse of the Day is Proverbs chapter 17, verse 22. 17:22, it says, a cheerful heart is good medicine, but a crushed spirit dries up the bones. And I love this one for Monday because it gives us permission to bring joy into our morning, into the room, into our day. You know what I mean? Like, our attitude isn't just something that happens inside of us. It can actually affect the entire atmosphere around you and the people that come in contact with you. Whether it's laughter, whether it's encouragement, whether it's motivation, whether it's just, you know, simply choosing not to complain this morning, whatever that is, it can totally change the temperature of how you go through this day. Are you going to be all hot? Are you going to be frigid? What are you going to be? Are you going to be somewhere comfortable in the middle? And I think that that's a challenge for each and every single one of us, especially on a Monday morning. What if we challenge ourselves to become good medicine? Having a cheerful heart is good medicine. We don't need a prescription pad. We just need to bring a little joy into the room, right? Bring a little joy into your conversations. So choose joy this morning. Make a mindful, intentional choice to be joy, not just for your own day, but for somebody else's day too. All right, let me share with you, my friends. We are so grateful for Victory 91.5's business underwriters. 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

let the word of Christ richly dwell within you, with all wisdom, teaching, and admonishing one another with psalms, hymns, and spiritual songs, singing with thankfulness in your hearts to God. Victory 91.5, the sound of revival.

Wow, that is Chained in Your Name. Good morning, good morning. It's Monday, October the 5th. I'm Donna Rodriguez here with you, closing out the 6 o'clock hour, getting ready to start the 7 o'clock hour, and that means that it is our time to pray because we pray at the beginning of every single hour, 24/7, 24 times a day. Here we go, we pray. Sometimes we want God to show us everything that's going on in a particular situation before we first step into where he wants us to go, that direction. And that's human nature. I think that's normal. Of course we want to see all of it. We feel like if we were to see the bigger picture, then it would help us to know what step to take in the smaller picture.

0: But as we also already know, that is not exactly how faith works, is it? That's the part that can be comfortable or uncomfortable. I'm sorry. That's the part that can be uncomfortable. The part that requires obedience. My son is struggling with that a little bit right now. And that's okay, because we're growing, we're learning. But faith requires obedience, period. We can pray about something, we can talk about something, we can think about something. We might even know exactly where God is nudging us or moving us, but eventually we have to move. We still have to do our part, right? And obedience, it's not about knowing all the answers, like I was just saying, but it's about trusting the one who you know does. We don't have to feel completely ready in order to get up and move in a direction that God is leading us to go. So sometimes the miracle of faith, it begins with just the next act of obedience. One act at a time, one step at a time. And in fact, let me remind you, in John chapter 14, verse 15, it says, "If you love me, you'll keep my commands." Maybe if you're searching for something, if you're searching for a direction, if you're searching for guidance, well, maybe God is, you know, waiting on you to obey, to exercise your faith in obedience. And then that way he can open up the right doors for you when he knows you're willing to obey and you're willing to take the next step in the direction that he is shining a light on. So whatever's going on in your life right now, let's bring it to the throne. Let's take it to God, not for the big picture, but just for the next piece of the puzzle. Let's pray together. Heavenly Father, God, thank you just for using this station to touch the hearts of so many people. And I am so grateful, genuinely so grateful for every person that's praying in this moment. And God, you know what they are going through. You see their hearts. You see their situations. You see their troubled areas. You see their areas of stress or anxiety or impatience or frustration. You see it all. Of course, you see the good too, Lord. But right now, I want to lift up anybody's heart that just needs to take the next step. Whatever that looks like for them individually and independently. God, I pray right now that you will give us all a humbled heart that is willing to obey. Even if we don't understand everything that you're doing, God, help us just to stop trying to control all the details and instead trust your direction and what you've got moving, all the moving pieces that you're working on right now, so that when you do say move, we're ready. We're there. And when you say wait, God, help us to wait. Impatience, it's a thing. Lord, you know that we struggle with that. Lord, when you ask us to let go of something or someone, will you please give us the courage and the strength to release it? Father, let our faith be more than just words, but in our actions and how we live, how we choose to live, the choices that we make each and every day. It's not easy, God, but we are here for you and we choose you. We choose you first above all other things. So just shine your light, Lord. Let your lamp be a light into our feet. Just that next step. Where do you want us to go just today? Let us see your fingerprint working on these situations, God, as we give them to you in faith and in trust. And in Jesus' name, amen.
1: Do you ever find yourself wishing that things were better, but not believing that they will be? Have you lost hope? Hi, this is Mike Martin from Moulton Martin Toyota. There's a big difference between wishful thinking and hope. Wishing that things were better is kind of like buying a lottery ticket. The likelihood that life will improve is slim to none. We keep wishing and nothing happens. God's Word tells us in Hebrews 6:19, we have this hope as an anchor for the soul, sure and strong. It enters behind the curtain that in the most holy place in heaven, hope, backed by faith and prayer, is a sure path to a

0: better life. If you're tired of wishing that things would get better, visit a Bible-centered church and find out about the great hope that comes from knowing Jesus Christ.
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That is Yahweh, sung by Aidan King and Benjamin William Hastings right here on Victory 91.5. Happy new week. It's Monday, October 5th. I'm Donna Rodriguez. Let me read to you a verse really quick. That verse is Ephesians chapter 4, verse 32. It says, be kind and compassionate to one another, forgiving each other just as in Christ God forgave you. So with that verse on our heart, check this out. There was one morning when a woman stopped at a coffee shop on her way to work, and the man behind her in line just looked exhausted. She noticed that his clothes were all wrinkled and his eyes were just heavy and droopy and tired. And he consistently just kept checking his phone, kept checking his phone, kept checking his phone. When he finally got to the counter, he quietly ordered just the cheapest black coffee they had. And the woman suddenly said, hey, whatever he wants, you can just add it to mine. And the man looked at her completely confused at this stranger, and she just smiled and she said, you look like you could use a good morning. And she winked. And he just stood there for a second and his throat got choked up and his eyes started to fill up with tears. And he said that he had been up all night long. He had not gone to sleep yet because he had been at the hospital with his mom who had an emergency. And he was trying to just come grab some coffee and bop right back over to the hospital to go be with her. Now, that woman in the coffee shop line, she could have just paid for his coffee, stayed silent and walked away. But instead, she looked at him. She noticed him. And she gave him something that he probably needed even more than that cheap little coffee, which is a reminder that he was seen. And isn't that what kindness can do, you guys? Sometimes we have no idea but what somebody is carrying underneath that ordinary face that they try to bring to the surface. And a little kindness from you, a little kindness from me, it can just open a door in somebody's heart. And I think that that's one of the ways that God works through us. I think that's one of the ways that the Holy Spirit works through us. When we are stopped in our own tracks to notice somebody, maybe that is God's nudge for you to see somebody and to care. Because we can become the unexpected reminder that somebody is not alone. Maybe that's what God wants you to do today, to see somebody. Maybe that's a challenge for today, is to stop and just take a little bit closer notice. Who might need you to notice them? My friends, I challenge you, I dare you to get out there in the world today and to go.

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0: Yes, amen. Nothing But Good by Tyler Philip Ratcliffe. That is the name of that artist right there here on Victory 91.5. Good morning, my friends. Finally, we're seeing some light of day starting to come up this morning. It's been dark and kind of dreary all morning, like more than usual, right? But here we are. Finally, some light. I'm Donna Rodriguez here with you. Thank you so much for tuning in and worshiping with us and waking up and just getting our faith, our hearts, our focus on the right rhythm here with God. And, you know, I'm so excited to come out of the weekend and start a new week, because when that happens for us here and for me, we get to announce our next student of the week, which we are going to do today, this afternoon, in the 4 o'clock hour with Corey. I'm going to be coming back to the studio this afternoon to be here with Corey, and we've got our new student of the week to be announced, and they are coming in studio live. And you know what? Your kid can do the same thing, but you have to go and nominate them. Be proactive about this. Parents, moms, dads, get online. It takes just a couple minutes, literally like 3 minutes. Go online to our website, which is victory.radio. Okay, very easy to remember. Victory.radio. And you're going to click on that great big picture that you can't miss that says Student of the Week. You're going to answer just 3 quick questions about the heart of your child. Okay, we want to know about their heart, their character. And then they are in the running. They're in the nomination because we need our nominations for October. We are now starting with our very first Student of the Week this afternoon. I love this student's story, and I can't wait to share it with you and why they were selected as Victory Student of the Week. When they get chosen, they get to come in here into this radio station, and you get to have a tour of the station, and you get to come and be live on air. Your child and you, one of the parents, can jump on the mics. We'll mic you up. We'll get you all hooked up with our headphones and all the good stuff. We'll take pictures. We'll take video. We will showcase you on our social media, on Facebook and on Instagram. 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And that is our big grand prize winner. Super exciting. So, with all of that said, get those October nominations in. 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So let's go. It can all be found in more information at victory.radio.
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0: Beautiful song by Jesus Image. It's called The Blood of Christ. Good morning. I'm Donna Rodriguez here with you on Victory 91.5. And I've got an exciting announcement to make. Are you ready? Buckle up, Buttercup. Here it comes. In the 8 o'clock hour, coming up in just a little bit, we are... Dun, dun, dun, dun. We are giving away tickets to the Crowder concert. It's true. We are having a concert ticket giveaway this morning. Super exciting. I love Crowder and his music. Oh, it's so cool. It's so awesome. It's so soulful. There's a lot of songs that just got grit in it, you know. And he's got a concert coming up at the end of this month on October 30th. And in the 8 o'clock hour, you got to tune in and keep listening. It's going to be right after prayer time because we are giving away a pair of tickets. And not only that, we're going to be giving away a pair of tickets to the Crowder concert on October 30th every single day this entire week. Every morning in the 8 o'clock hour will be ticket giveaway time. So make sure that you tune in if you want to get free tickets to the Crowder concert. We are so excited. But you know what? October in itself this month, it's a big month for Christian music and concerts all around Atlanta. So here's just a quick snapshot of some of the music concerts you can go to if you are interested. It might be for you. It could be a small group, your Bible study group, maybe your family, maybe a date night. You know, it might be great as a gift to give away for somebody that's got a birthday or something special going on. So check it out. October 7th, in 2 days from now, you've got Phil Wickham and Jamie McDonald. Oh my goodness, I love Jamie McDonald's music. And man, she's got a powerful testimony. But anyway, October 7th, there are still a few tickets left to the Phil Wickham concert coming up. And then right after that, October the 9th, you got Bethel Music. Bethel Music, y'all, they're on tour. They're coming here to Atlanta. Still a few tickets left to that concert coming up. And then October 14th, the following weekend, it's Blessing Offer. Blessing Offer is going to be right here in Atlanta. If you're a big fan of Blessing Offer, I was so honored to meet him a few years ago. I don't know if you're aware of this, but he is fully blind. He's been blind since he was a kid and yet plays beautifully several instruments, and as we know, he sings gorgeously, puts on a great show. So that's Blessing Offer on October 14th. October 16th, I will be there. It is Mercy Me with Jeremy Camp, Tim Timmons, and Sam Wesley. Cannot wait for that concert. Again, I will be at that one. That's Mercy Me on October 16th. October 18th, Abby Gamboa, if you love her music. October 23rd, Cece Winan. She is here on tour, her Come Worship tour with Charity Gale, Red Worship, and yes, I'm trying to see. Oh, I just lost my place. There we go. Yes, that is October 23rd. And then finally, like I just said, October 30th is Crowder at First Baptist Church of Woodstock, and we are going to be giving away tickets to that concert in less than half an hour. So you got to keep listening and tune in. All right, my friends, let me also share with you, along with all this excitement, we are also so grateful for our business underwriters. And the law firm of Bank Stubbs and McFarland is a proud sponsor of Victory 91.5. Bank Stubbs and McFarland was founded more than 30 years ago with the mission to restore lives that have been shattered by arrest or injury or divorce. They believe in the power of prayer and the power of God. And there's more information at bsmfirm.com. 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

A new commandment I give to you, that you love one another, even as I have loved you, that you love also one another. By this all men will know that you are my disciples, if you have love for one another. 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

Victory 91.5. That was Charles Weems, and the song is called Lover of My Life. What a beautiful song to lead us right into this 8 o'clock prayer time together as we worship together. We're praising God together. We're starting off this week together. I'm Donna. Thank you so much for tuning in. I would love for you to pray with me right now. But first, before, let me just ask you a quick question so that we can have it on our hearts. Have you ever wondered if what you're naturally good at might actually be part of God's purpose for you? Right? Your talents, your skill sets, your interests. I mean, those things didn't just accidentally end up in your life. So what happens when we stop asking, what am I supposed to do? And we start asking, God, how can I use what you've already woven in me, what you've already put in me, what you've already created in me for your purpose, for a purpose that comes from you? Have you ever asked yourself those questions before? I want you to be honest about it within your own heart of hearts, because my friend, your calling doesn't always require becoming somebody different, becoming something different. In fact, sometimes it just means becoming more intentional about using what God has already given you, the talents you already have right now, the skills you already have, the interests you already have. Where do you think those things came from? In Romans chapter 12, verse 6, it says, we have different gifts according to the grace given to each of us. So your gifts are not just about making a living. It's about creating a purpose. What are you doing with what you've been given? What are you doing with your skills and your talents that could be used for a greater purpose? Do you ever stop and think about that stuff? I hope so. Let's pray. Heavenly Father, mighty God, we just want to take a moment right now, coming together, all of our hearts, and we just want to say thank you. We want to say thank you so much for individually designing us with our own unique abilities and gifts and experiences. God, please show us where they fit into your purpose for our life. No matter where we are, what age of life we are, no matter what season of life we're in, just, Father, if you could please help keep us from comparing our gifts to somebody else's. Father, bless us with the wisdom to recognize the opportunities that you put in front of us, and just to give us more courage to use what you've already given us very well, aligning our desires with your will. God, that's important. It's important to my heart, and it's important to the heart of so many people listening right now. Again, that you will divinely align our desires with your will for our lives. Help us to let go of the things that we need to let

0: go of. Help us to embrace the things that you would have us to embrace, using the tools that you have given us to serve, to bless other people, and to live and walk in the purpose that you've uniquely already designed us for. Help us to see it, to know it, again, to recognize it, Lord. We need your help. We admit we need your help. And it's in Jesus' name we pray. Amen.
1: You ever sit and think, there's got to be more to church than this? You feel like you're going through the motions. I bet you'd love my church. Restoration Church is amazing. It's the most authentic Christian community my wife and I have ever experienced. 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It's straight up truth. And the worship is no joke. No trendy, concert-y worship experiences, just real, God-honoring, Jesus-exalting worship. It's amazing. 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I bet you'd love my church.
2: 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This is Atlanta's Victory 91.5, WWEV Cumming, the sound of revival.

the Lord is singing the songs of victory over your life. 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

Come on, that is Meredith Andrews right here on Victory 91.5. It's Donna here with you, and I know it's not that great of a weather outside, but just because it's bad weather doesn't mean it's going to be a bad day. In fact, I'm going to make it a great day. I'm going to make it a great day for somebody out there who's about to win a pair of tickets to the Crowder concert October 30th. That is going to come up in just a few minutes, so you got to stay tuned, okay? We're going to jump to a couple more songs because we've got Jordan Felice on the way, we've got the Scaly Brothers on the way, and then we're going to have our giveaway, our first giveaway of many, because we're giving away Crowder tickets every single day this week in the morning show right here where we rise and shine together. So get ready for that. Buckle up. Crowder ticket giveaway coming up in just a minute. But first, let me share with you. Today's October 5th, right? Well, October 5th, back in 1974, maybe you heard about it. Maybe you remember it. October 5th, 1974, there was a man who completed what is recognized as the very first ever around the world journey on foot. Yes, it took him 4 years and 21 pairs of shoes to make it happen. He did it one step at a time, no pun intended. His name is Dave Kunz. Dave Kunz, you remember that name? With a record, specifically, I can't talk, for walking around the world on land masses. Okay, land masses. So how this worked, and he, by the way, still to this day, Guinness World Book record, as the very first verified circumnavigation of the globe by walking. So what he did, he started out in Minnesota. Check it out. Minnesota, and he walked from Minnesota to New York. And then in New York, he got on a plane and he flew to Portugal. Then, while in Europe, landing in Portugal, he walked all through Europe, walked across Asia, walked all across India. And then in India, got on an airplane, flew to Australia, right? He landed in Perth and he walked from Perth all across the continent of Australia to Sydney, got in an airplane in Sydney, flew to LA, Los Angeles, and from Los Angeles, walked back up to Minnesota. Golly. When somebody asked him in an interview how could he walk all around the world without getting his feet wet, he laughed and he said, "I can't walk on water. I'm not Jesus." You know, sometimes we think that accomplishing a huge goal means that we have to figure out every part of the journey all by ourselves. But here's Dave Kunz, walked all around.

0: world, couldn't walk across the ocean because he's not Jesus, but had to find another way to get to the next part of the land, to the other side. And sometimes God does not ask us to do the impossible. He just asks us to trust him to provide the way. And I love that takeaway from this story. I love that takeaway. Don't you? We are not asked to do the impossible. That was what Jesus did. But he does ask us to trust him to provide the way. 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
1: Guess who that was? That singer right there, that was Crowder on Victory 91.5 with Grave Robber. That is my personal favorite song by Crowder ever, even though he's got amazing songs that we've been blessed with for so many years because he was also part of the David Crowder Band. That's how he got his start. And we have, are you ready for this? Tickets to go see his concert at the end of this month. It is happening on October 30th. We are so pumped to be able to give tickets away. We got a pair, right, Kelly? Pair. We got a pair, two tickets to give away right now. So get those phones out if you would like to win tickets to go see Crowder just there. And here is how we're going to do it. I'm going to give you a question, a trivia question about Crowder. And whoever knows the answer, whoever calls in with the answer first wins the pair of tickets. And I will give you a shout out here on air in just a few minutes. So here's the question. Are you ready? All right. The David Crowder Band. Before Crowder himself moved here to Atlanta, because don't know if you know this or not, but he's an Atlanta resident. He was living out in Texas, and he lived in the home that was once owned by somebody who created soda. What soda? The inventor of what soda is the house that David Crowder lived in? And bonus, by the way, the property had a barn, and the David Crowder Band actually converted the barn into their first recording studio, recording multiple albums there together for a long time. So very cool. So again, if you would like to win a pair of tickets to go see David Crowder in concert here in Atlanta coming up in a few weeks, give me the answer. He lived in Texas in a home that was once owned by what soda inventor? Tell me now. It's on Google. 770-781-9150. I'm looking for the name of the soda. 770-781-9150. You can be the winner of two tickets to Crowder. Again, last time, 770-781-9150. 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Bob Bailey's wants to encourage you with 1 Peter 2, verse 9. But you are a chosen people, a royal priesthood, a holy nation, a people for God's own possession, so that you may proclaim the excellencies of him who has called you out of darkness and into his marvelous light.

0: awesome. How awesome. How awesome. That is the Belonging Co., the Belonging Company right here on Victory 91.5. I'm Donna. Do you want to know what's not awesome? I choke on myself. What's not awesome is the fact that our phone systems are being affected by the weather, apparently. And we just had this big ticket giveaway to go see Crowder. And we're like, why aren't the phones ringing? Why? People always want free tickets. Why isn't the phone ringing? And then Kelly and I realized the phone systems are down with Comcast. I am so, so sorry if you tried to call in to win those Crowder tickets just a few minutes ago. So we have come up with an alternative. I hope you're listening. We've come up with an alternative. You can go to Victory 91.5 right now and go to the messaging little center where you can message us. We've got our Facebooks pulled up in this very moment right here on our phones for Victory. And if you are the first person, because it's time stamped, if you are the first person that can answer this question about Crowder and you go and message us right now, again, alternative to the fact that our phone systems are completely down right now, then you will win two tickets to go see Crowder on October 30th. The question yet again, let me share it one more time, is when he lived in Texas before coming here to Atlanta, when he lived in Texas, the David Crowder Band, David Crowder himself lived in the house that was owned by an inventor of one of our popular sodas. What soda is that? And you can Google it. I shouldn't say that, but you can go. But what is the correct answer? We are looking for the name of the soda. He lived in a house owned by a soda inventor. Which soda was that? David Crowder, he lived in that house. Who was that? Give us the answer right now, and you will. If you're the first person on the timestamp to go to Facebook on Victory 91.5 Facebook and give us the correct answer, you will win two tickets to go see Crowder. Our phones are pulled up right now, so who's going to give us the correct answer? And then I'll come back on air and give you a shout-out as our winner. Hope this one works. Let's go right now. Victory.radio. And it is our Facebook page, Victory 91.5 Facebook.
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2: 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Victory.

All of us, like sheep, have gone astray. Each of us has turned to his own way. But the Lord has caused the iniquity of us all to fall on him. 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

0: Griselda, you are the winner of the Crowder tickets. You were the first one out of a handful of people that went to our Facebook and gave us the correct answer as to what house, or not the house, but whose house did David Crowder live in when he was living in Texas? And it was the inventor of a very popular soda. And the answer to that question is Dr. Pepper. The inventor of Dr. Pepper lived in Waco, Texas, sold his house, and guess who moved in? That would be the David Crowder band, David Crowder. So congratulations, Griselda. You were the very first person to go to our Facebook page and give the correct answer. Now, if you were one of the other people, because we had a handful of people, and you were not the first one on the timestamp, do not give up, because, my friends, we are giving away Crowder tickets every single morning this entire week in the 8 o'clock hour. So there's your hint. The 8 o'clock hour is when I will be giving out Crowder tickets. Now, hopefully our phone system is down right now. Thank you, Comcast. I think it's the weather, honestly. So hopefully tomorrow that will not be the case. And tomorrow you can just give me a call and we'll take one of the callers as our winner. So make sure you tune in. Tell others to tune in the 8 o'clock hour, especially if you are looking for these Crowder tickets for his concert here in Atlanta on October 30th. All right, let's switch gears a little bit right now. Let's slow down here in this moment because it is our prayer time together. Let me remind you of Luke chapter 1, verse 37. I know you know this verse. For nothing is impossible with God. Y'all, we are surrounded by miracles every single day. We're surrounded by big miracles. We're surrounded by miracles that we might not even recognize because we want these big dramatic miracles, but even smaller miracles work all the time, daily. In Hebrews, it tells us that Jesus Christ is the same yesterday, today, and forever, right? So if you're waiting on God for something today, a miracle, don't lose heart. Don't lose heart. Miracles happen all the time. And the God who performed miracles in the Old Testament and in the New Testament, all throughout the scripture, is still the same God in your life right now, performing miracles even to this moment. Don't give up. Give it to God in prayer. Let's pray. Heavenly Father, God, thank you so much for giving Victory 91.5 the ability to just continue spreading your word through music and being able to have ticket giveaways and blessing our listeners. Thank you so much for that opportunity. God, thank you so much for the miracles that you perform, big and small, every single day. And right now, in this moment, God, I am praying for the person who is praying, who desperately is waiting for a miracle. You know the need behind everybody's prayer. You know the healing that somebody is asking for. You know about the relationship that they're praying for, the financial breakthrough that they need, that impossible situation, that door that needs to be opened, the answer they've been waiting on. God, you know it all. I am asking you in the name of Jesus to move, Father, on their behalf. Those who love you, those who believe in you, those who dedicate their heart to you, Father, will you please answer their needs and their prayers by showing up and working the miracles that we know you can do. You bring healing. You bring provision. You bring restoration. Lord, you bring protection. You bring breakthrough. According to your will, Father, will you please bless those who need it? And while they're waiting, Lord, just give them a supernatural peace in the waiting and a divine strength to keep believing. Lord, we trust you with the big things. We trust you with the small things. And I just want to say thank you right now in this moment that you are always at work, even when we can't see it, but know in our hearts that you are. You are the miracle maker. And we turn to you with our hope, our needs, our wants, our prayers, believing that you love us and always working for our good. And it's in Jesus' name that we pray, God. Amen.
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You are listening to Victory 91.5. Good morning, my friends. Thank you so much for letting us be a part of your day. It's Donna here with you, and that was NCS Collective with Nothing But the Name, also featuring Kobe James on that track. Hey, y'all, again, congratulations, Griselda, for winning our Crowder tickets. We're going to be giving away Crowder tickets every single day this week around the 8 o'clock hour every morning. So if you didn't win today, make sure you check back in tomorrow around 8:15, 8:30, somewhere around there, and we're going to be doing another giveaway. All right, well, it's Monday, October the 5th, and like I said earlier, just because it's bad weather outside doesn't mean that it's a bad day, right? And I hope that you guys had a wonderful weekend. I had a very busy weekend, as usual. I do all things busy with my son, Ozzy. We had the Roswell Youth Day Parade this past Saturday morning, which was fantastic. We do that every single year. I used to be in the Roswell Youth Day Parade because I am a Roswell native, elementary school, middle school, high school, all the things. And I used to actually march in the parade. And now, full circle, I get to take my own son there, which is just nostalgic. It's pretty cool. And then, of course, we've got our super exciting weekend programming that we do here at Victory 91.5. Friday nights, it's always a blast with Goshen. He hosts the program here called Underground Revival, which is an EDM program, electronic dance music, and it's all faith-based. It's super cool. 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We've got PRD night starting at 6 p.m. on Saturdays. That is pop, rock, and dance, all Christian music. Super cool. Followed by City Takers, which is our urban programming. Yes, we've got Christian faith-based rap and hip hop. It is super awesome. And then, of course, on Sundays, I'm with you from 12 to 6, but then we've got the beloved Classic Cafe last night starting at 6 o'clock.

0: o'clock with Tim Watkins, and that is their throwback program where we play music from the 1970s and the 80s and the 90s, and it's just really special. Our weekends are super special. We're so grateful that you guys listen and you share it with other people that like these different types of genres of music, because here at the Sound of Revival, we want to make sure that there is something for absolutely everybody. And speaking of which, we've got some great songs coming up in just a second. We've got Elevation Worship on the way, followed by Brandon Heath. So don't go anywhere.
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0: What I love about Victory is they're when I need it. In the moment that I need a pick-me-up or I need a worship song or a prayer, God uses it always on time.
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That is Nona right here on Victory 91.5. And I'm Donna. The song is called Center of Attention. Hey, y'all. Good morning here on Monday. Kicking off this week together. Waking up together. Rising and shining together here on October the 5th. So I was sent this little write-up. And it's called No Compromise. And it's really strong. It's really powerful. And I just wanted to read it to you because, you know, I don't know if you're a people pleaser. I think the older I have gotten, the more of a people pleaser I've become. I was actually, I wrestled and battled and struggled with selfishness, you know, as a teenager and even in my 20s and 30s. And it's something that I've had to work on. And I think now I've gotten completely polar opposite. Now I'm such a people pleaser. I always want to make people like happy and whatever they want. If you also said yes to being a people pleaser, then this little write-up that was sent to me is something that you might want to listen to. It's about King Saul and the lesson for him and what it cost him to be a people pleaser. It's called No Compromise, okay? I'm just going to read it to you. It goes like this. King Saul lost his throne, and Scripture talks about why. God had told him to do certain things, but he disobeyed because he was afraid of what the people would think. God was going to take him to amazing places, but Saul didn't want to disappoint the people. He knew the right thing to do, but he didn't want to rock the boat. People pressured him and

0: squeezed him into their mold. And as a people pleaser, King Saul did not reach his potential, his God-given potential. So don't let somebody squeeze you into their mold. Listen to other people's advice, sure, but be strong and follow that voice inside of you that nobody else can hear, because it's God's direction for your life. God doesn't give somebody else more insight about your destiny than what he gives you. Yes, others may have insight, but God speaks to your spirit personally. You don't need their approval. The God Most High has already approved you. The one who breathed life into you has accepted you just as you already are and where you're going. So don't let the fear of other people and what they think or what they want keep you from doing what is right. The end. I mean, there's a lot that we could unfold right there. Honestly, like, we could go into some layers about that. But the bottom line is, you know, don't compromise what you know to be right, what you know to be true for you, just because you want to make other people happy. It's not bad to be a people pleaser by any means, as long as you are still making sure that we follow God's lead. We follow God's whisper, God's nudge, God's direction. That comes first before being a people pleaser. There's a balance in doing both. And again, we could go into layers about this, but I'm not a preacher. I'm not a pastor. That's something for them to tackle. But all I wanted to do was share that with you right now because it spoke to me. So I thought if it speaks to me, it might speak to you too. It's called No Compromise.
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That is such an awesome song by Elevation Rhythm. It's called Father's House here on Victory 91.5. It's Donna, and I am saying goodbye for right now. But I'm coming back this afternoon because I'm going to be live on air with Corey this afternoon around 4:30-ish because we have this week's Student of the Week here coming into studio. And we are so excited to have Isaac on air. Congratulations to Isaac. That is this week's new Student of the Week. And we are just pumped to meet Isaac and his mom, Laura. They're going to be here live on air with me and Corey, where I'm going to wait right now until Isaac gets to tell you what he has done and why he was selected as this week's Student of the Week. It melted my heart, and I know it's going to melt your heart too. So make sure you come back and you tune in the 4 o'clock hour to hear sweet Isaac on air here in studio. It's going to be super exciting. And parents, go nominate your kid. Nominate your son. Go nominate your daughter at victory.radio right now. That is our website, victory.radio. And you click on the big picture that says Student of the Week. And we want to know what makes your son or your daughter so special. We want to know, you know, about their heart, about their character. Maybe it's something that they've done or accomplished. Maybe it's something that they did for somebody else. Maybe it's a way that they've helped around your home or with their siblings. Maybe it's something that they've accomplished at school. You tell us. It could be anything and everything under the sun as long as they are in school.

0: respectively, K through 12, kindergarten up through 12th grade. That's what makes them eligible. Other than that, you know what? Just go for it. Just have this moment to brag on your kid just for being an awesome kid. We want to celebrate them. We want to bless them. And that's exactly what we're so excited to get to do this afternoon with this week's Student of the Week. Isaac's going to be in the house. So there we go. And then also don't forget tomorrow, again, in the 8 o'clock hour, right around 8:15, 8:30, we're going to be giving away Crowder tickets. So there's so much to be excited about here with Victory 91.5 right now. Make sure you tell others, spread the word. The, you know, word of mouth is super powerful. So go and tell others to tune in to 91.5 if they're in their car. But they can also stream us online at victory.radio, or you can take us anywhere with the app and listen live at any given moment all around the world when you have our app on your phone. Because y'all, you know, we're in the world of apps right now. That's just how it works. Right? All right, have a fantastic rest of your Monday. We're going to have Ron Hutchcraft and his ministries coming up next, followed by Duncan. Duncan is in the house right now to be with you from 10 a.m. until 3 p.m. God bless you all. Happy Monday.
1: The church we attended in New Jersey grew a lot over the years, so much so that it was hard to spot visitors. So our pastor would ask first-timers to stand and introduce themselves right where they were. And he'd take one section of the sanctuary at a time and ask the visitors to stand and introduce themselves. Well, our family brought our share of visitors, and many of their faces went through three or four colors when they were asked to stand up, yeah. We brought Nancy one day, and when the pastor mentioned standing up, we gave her that, "How about it, Nancy?" And she gave us a look back that I would interpret as saying, "No way." Well, you can't blame people. I mean, most of us have a pretty great fear of being conspicuous, right? And hey, what if no one else stands? I'm Ron Hutchcraft, and I want to have a word with you today about when you're the only one standing. Now, a word for today from the Word of God comes from the book of Daniel, chapter 3, verse 1. King Nebuchadnezzar made an image of gold, 90 feet high and 9 feet wide, and set it up on the plain of Dura. Okay, now a decree went out that everyone was supposed to bow down to this image, and here's how the decree went. As soon as you hear the sound of the horn, flute, zither, lyre, lyre, harp, pipes, and all kinds of music, you must fall down and worship the image of gold that King Nebuchadnezzar has set up. Whoever does not fall down and worship will immediately be thrown into a blazing furnace. It goes on to say, therefore everyone fell down and worshiped it. Well, wait, almost everyone. Okay, get the picture. In verse 12, this complaint comes back to the king. There are some Jews who you've set over the affairs of this province, Shadrach, Meshach, and Abednego, who pay no attention to you, O king. They did not worship the image. So here's the scene, and I mean, it's incredible. This flat plain, this big statue, everyone's on their knees, there's no place to hide, and here are these three guys standing. You talk about conspicuous. And they get heat for it, man. I mean, literally. They got the furnace. And then verse 30 says, afterward, the king promoted them. Whoa, whoa, whoa, what just happened here? The story has a happy ending? Actually, I think the king, that is capital K, the king, promoted them. Yeah, Shadrach, Meshach, and Abednego should still be our heroes because they had the courage to be the only one standing. Do you? I mean, everyone else at your school, your office, among your friends, maybe bowing down to the gods of pleasure or money or sex outside of marriage. And increasingly, you have to be the only one standing. Don't bow down. Now, there may be something even more difficult, though, than taking a stand among unbelievers. And that could be taking a stand among believers. See, the standards and boundaries are moving inside the church today, too. Not just in our culture. The church moves with the culture. God's people are increasingly compromising on what they watch and listen to and talk about and tolerate. Biblical standards on marriage and divorce and sexuality, they're drifting. Christians are tending to forget the lost. They're retreating into a comfortable entertainment faith. Just meet my needs. Sometimes you even are being asked to bow down and compromise within the context of the church when the majority have followed the culture instead of Christ. But God's truth has never been decided by a vote. And God's truth has not changed, and it won't. As sin seduces more believers, you'll need the courage to, well, feel a little

0: old-fashioned, a little lonely, even at church. And you've got to remain standing. People sometimes feel conspicuous when they're asked to stand at our church. Well, more and more, discipleship will mean what it did in Shadrach's day. The courage to be conspicuous. To be, even among God's people sometimes, the only one standing, but applauded by Christ.
1: Thanks, Ron. 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

I have trusted in your loving kindness. My heart shall rejoice in your salvation. I will sing to the Lord because he has dealt bountifully with me. The sound of revival, Victory 91.5.

Awesome. That is Kane with Wings right here on Victory 91.5. And I am Duncan Schaefer, and good morning. Another new week, another opportunity to just walk with Jesus through whatever he's got for us today, right? Look, I know your Monday probably didn't wait until just now to start getting interesting, I'm sure. I mean, I'm sure your kids need things. Work definitely needed things. And I mean, something maybe like in the house this morning, you're just listening, you hear this random noise, and you just, I'd rather not investigate that. I don't need my Monday to start like that with some random noise happening in my house. But, you know, while we're together today, I hope you really, really listen to the words of these songs. You know, sometimes we just go by without listening to the words and what they mean. We just listen with our ears and might hear a few things, but like we need to listen with our hearts and let it affect us. There is so much truth about the character and the kindness of Jesus in them. And we can sing about trusting him and then give him access to our lives. And, you know, all the parts that we've been just trying to do it on our own. And, you know, that includes things that, you know, we defend in ourselves. It's like, well, that's just how I am, you know? Well, sometimes we've said that so long that we've stopped asking whether God wants to change those things. And maybe he does. Psalm 139, 23 through 24 says, "Search me, O God, and know my heart. Try me and know my thoughts, and see if there's any grievous way in me, and lead me in the way everlasting." And so this is us prompting the Lord, find something in us, maybe through these worship songs we're listening to today, find something in us and let's change that. Let's pray together. It's the top of the hour. Father, you are holy. Lord, and you are patient with us. You know us completely inside and out, and we praise you because your love, it is faithful enough to correct us.

0: Lord, you don't give up on the work that you've begun. You said that. Thank you for fresh mercy this morning and for the privilege of knowing you, Lord. Lord, we ask you just that. Search our hearts today. Deepen our worship of you beyond familiar words that we're used to hearing, and deepen our relationship with you beyond our routines that we've already set in stone. We want to go deeper, Lord. Forgive our pride. And when we say, that's just how I am, show us that we might be have been resisting your spirit. What can be so, we can be so sure of ourselves, Lord, and still be so wrong, Lord. So make us teachable and give us humility to receive correction within ourselves and courage to just act wherever you find things in us and you let us know, Lord. Your word calls us to be transformed by the renewal of our minds, and we agree with you, Lord. Our habits do not rule us. Our old reactions to others and to the things around us, they don't have to lead us. Jesus, you are Lord. So shape our thoughts and soften our hearts. Help us obey you in conversations and decisions of this Monday. Lord, receive our worship today. It is in Jesus' name I pray. Amen and amen. We got some awesome songs coming up. We got Ash Wiseman with What I've Been Believing right here on Victory 91.5.
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0: Victory 91.5. I'm Duncan, and you know, I'm sorry in advance for this one. That was Waiting to See What God Does by Aidan King and Benjamin William Hastings, and it's kind of fitting for what I'm about to share. And I want to share a very short story called The Porch Light. And again, I'm sorry in advance for this one because I didn't think I'd be able to get through it. But every evening, Henry turned on his porch light. His neighbors finally asked him, why leave it on all night? I mean, nobody ever comes out here. Why leave your porch light on? Henry smiled and he said, my son might. His son had left 15 years earlier after a major argument and dispute in the house. And pride turned months of silence into years. And Henry wrote letters. He called. And most went unanswered. But every night, that porch light still came on. And one winter, Henry got really sick. And his neighbor brought groceries, checked on him. One evening, Henry handed him an envelope. Said, if my boy comes home, would you give him this? And a few weeks later, Henry passed away. Months passed. Then one rainy night, a car pulled into the driveway. Henry's son stepped out and stared at a dark house. The neighbor crossed the yard and handed him the envelope. Inside, Henry had written, son, if you're reading this, you came home. I knew you would. There's nothing left to explain, but I forgave you years ago, and I just wish I could have been standing on the porch when you got here. And his son sat on those steps and cried. And whew, James 4 reminds us that life is a mist. I don't know how many tomorrows we get. Maybe there's an apology that you've been postponing today. A conversation that you've been rehearsing in your mind, but you never have had that conversation. And listen, you cannot control response. And rebuilding trust may take time. But if the Holy Spirit prompts you to take your first faithful step, do not keep waiting. Make a call and begin a conversation. All right. Family Minute is coming up right after this. And then we got David Leonard with The Day Is Coming. Hawk Nelson with Every Beat of My Broken Heart right here on Victory 91.5.
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0: A tiny church which was bursting at the seams with scores of newly born-again hippies who were on fire and not at all shy about talking about it. To walk into that place was to feel something tangible. As a non-believer who knew nothing about the Father, the Son, or the Holy Spirit, I felt the presence of all three. I didn't know what it was, but it was like a wall of something that hit me. And that was the first time I ever heard the gospel clearly presented. And the impact was almost unbearable.
1: Hear the entirety of Joe Dallas's amazing story about God's work in his life by visiting familyminute.org.
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0: Tiffany Hudson with The Lord Is Here on Victory 91.5. I am Duncan. And you know, we've got some students to celebrate. A reminder, last week's student of the week was Andrew, a 17-year-old senior at Creekview High School in Canton. And one thing I love about his story is that he's pouring into the next generation, helping third graders at Revolution Church build a foundation on Christ. He's a senior. Plenty happening in his own life, and he's making room to help younger kids grow, and that matters a lot. And also, we have a new student of the week to introduce, and I'm going to go ahead and tell you his name, because Donna said she already said it this morning. His name is Isaac, and Isaac is scheduled to come into the studio later today during Corey's 4 o'clock hour for a tour and an on-air interview, so you can hear his story from his own mouth this afternoon before I share about it tomorrow with you. And one more congratulations again to last month's Student of the Month, Elisha. If you didn't hear already, he's a fifth grader at Woodstock Elementary who's been memorizing scripture and sharing it with people. And Elisha actually chose that MacBook Neo as his prize. And listen, here's how that works. Our weekly winners receive victory swag, a studio tour, an on-air interview. Every student nominated is also in the running for Student of the Month. And that monthly winner chooses between a MacBook Neo or a Nintendo Switch with AirPods. And so those September and October prizes are courtesy of Milton Montessori Schools with campuses on Kelly Mill Road and Cumming and Bethany Bend in Milton. And we are going to announce October's monthly winner at the end of the month, like we did for September. And so you can nominate your remarkable K through 12 student for a student of the week, not a victory at victory.radio. And go ahead and tell us their story. We want to hear about them and hear about all the awesome things that they are doing. And again, they have a chance to win Student of the Month. Okay, coming up, we got Jay King with Good News, followed with Hillsong United with Take Heart here on Victory 91.5.
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0: Bailey Thompson with Threshing Floor on Victory 91.5. You know, here is a little October 5th. It's October 5th, everybody. October 5th history that kind of fits that thought. Jonathan Edwards was born on this day in 1703 in Connecticut, and he became an influential pastor and theologian associated with the first Great Awakening in the American colonies. And when we hear the word revival, we tend to picture those big things, you know, full churches, powerful preaching, people coming to Christ. But I don't want to get so interested in what God did in another century that I stop paying attention to what he wants to do in me today. You know, Psalm 85:6 says, "Will you not revive us again, that your people may rejoice in you?" And I love that prayer is asking for, what it's asking for is restore us so we can rejoice in you. So the goal is God himself, knowing him, delighting in him, and living like we belong to him. And we should pray for our nation and our churches and our communities, absolutely. But we can also bring that prayer right into our own lives. Has opening the Bible become something that we keep meaning to get back to? Have we gotten so comfortable with our resentment towards people? Are we asking God to change everybody around us while we're refusing to let him correct us? You know, that's a searching question for you. I know, but it gives us something specific to do. Open the passage that you've been putting off because it's a hard one. Confess the thing that you've been defending. Make time to pray without trying to finish three other tasks at the same time and putting him on the back burner. You know, we can ask the Lord to revive us and then offer him our attention today. Let's put him at the forefront of what we do today. Let's pay attention to what he has for us today. All right, coming up, we got Stars Go Dim with Holy, and we got Young Escape with Hero of My Heart right here on Victory 91.5.
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Chapel Worship Collective with Let It Be Praise on Victory 91.5. It is 11 o'clock. Already, the day's already moving along, isn't it? You know, I'm Duncan, and we're opening God's Word together during this hour, something I really like doing.

0: with you guys and just getting to dive into scripture together for a whole hour, and we just kind of stay on topic. And so if you stick around, you get to kind of follow along with me up until the noon hour. So just a prerequisite thing to say each time, I just want to let you know that scripture is God-breathed, living, and active. So as we read, we're paying attention to what it says, what it means in context, and how we can obey the word of God, because it is God-breathed, living, and active, and it has a power to change us. And so today we're actually talking about sharing our faith. I like to give us practical things as much as I can, because sometimes we just take all the verses and we read individual verses, but it's important to know the context. It's important to know, you know, actually how to put our faith into action. And so a lot of us want to share our faith, but then that moment comes and suddenly we're just worried about all the questions that they might ask us. And we imagine needing an answer for everything before we can say anything. You know, 1 Peter 3:15 says, "But in your hearts, honor Christ the Lord as holy, always being prepared to make a defense to anyone who asks you for a reason for the hope that is in you. Yet do it with gentleness and respect." Now, Peter is writing to believers who face opposition. Notice where he starts. Honor Christ in your heart. Then be ready to explain your hope with gentleness and respect. Our manner matters alongside our message. In this hour, we'll look at sharing your story. We'll look at loving people in your life that are already there, that are in your life. And we will talk about explaining the gospel clearly. It is top of the hour. Let's pray before we get into this, because I want to make sure we bring this before the Lord. I always like to sandwich these. It works for the who we are as Victory. We always pray at the top of every hour, but it works for this Bible study because I like to pray into it and pray out of it. So Holy Spirit, Lord, teach us. And Jesus, you are worthy of being known. Lord, you have been so merciful to us. Thank you for the people who told us the truth, helped us understand who we are and who you are. Give us that same willingness to speak and that same patience to listen. Forgive us for letting fear make our decisions. Your word says in 2 Timothy 1:7, "For God gave us a spirit, not of fear, but of power and love and self-control." And we receive that truth today. Let your power strengthen us, Lord. Your love shapes our motives, and your Holy Spirit steady our words. Make us obedient when opportunities come along. Lord, and help us recognize your goodness in our story. Some things are still unresolved, but we can tell the truth about what you've already done. Give us courage without arrogance. Keep us gentle, even when somebody disagrees with us. Open our eyes to that person that's right in front of us and help us love them enough to speak about Jesus. Give us strength for today. And it's in your name I pray. Amen.
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0: On Victory 91.5, you know, as we talk about sharing our faith, we're in a Bible study right now about just sharing our faith and kind of taking the pressure off, you know. Let's start first, though, when we're on this topic, let's start with our own story. In John chapter 9, Jesus heals a man who was born blind. The religious leaders question him, question his parents, and then bring him back in. He's being pressed to explain what happened. Now listen to John 9:25. He answered, "Whether he is a sinner, I do not know. One thing I do know, that though I was blind, now I see." And he doesn't know everything. He tells them what he knows Jesus has done. Later in the chapter, Jesus finds him, reveals more about himself, and the man believes and worships him. And his understanding grows. And that really helps us. A testimony is not a substitute for explaining the gospel, but it gives someone a real example of how Jesus changes a life. And we don't need to exaggerate our past or pretend that today is perfect. That just takes the pressure off. But try putting your story into three simple parts. What life was like before, how you came to trust Christ, and what he's changing now. And maybe you were controlled by that need for approval, and then you realized you couldn't earn God's love, trusted what Jesus did for you, and now you're learning to live from that acceptance. And that's very specific, and it's very relatable, and somebody can understand that. And if you came to Christ as a child, many of us do, you still have a story. You don't need a dramatic rebellion phase of your life to make his faithfulness meaningful. Think of one clear example of his work in you. Keep Jesus at the center and practice saying it a couple times. Just a couple minutes of just talking about his truth in your life. You can be truthful about a work that is still in progress. Amen. I think we all have stories like this. Just something small. And again, keep Jesus at the center and share it. Coming up, we got Alexander Pappas with Any Good Thing right here on Victory 91.5.
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0: 5. I am Duncan. So good to be with you today. You know, this hour we've been kind of working on a little bit of a Bible study we do every day, starting at 11 o'clock, just my second hour with you guys here. And, you know, I love diving into the Word together and just getting to learn a little bit more about Jesus and learning more practical things about how we walk with Him and each day today. And so we have talked about kind of explaining what Jesus has done in your life, and that's kind of sharing our testimony and how something practical, really easy to look at with that. But let's look now at somebody who shared that discovery with a person that he already loved. And so in John chapter 1, Andrew hears about Jesus, follows him, and spends time with him. And then John 1:41 says, he first found his own brother Simon and said to him, "We have found the Messiah," which means Christ. The next verse tells us he brought Simon to Jesus. And look at that movement there. Andrew meets Jesus, then finds his brother and brings him along. And he doesn't need some sort of big platform like I have right now to begin. There's somebody in his own family. He wants to know the one that he has found. So for us, that can look like investing into a genuine friendship, offering an invitation when the opportunity comes. And by genuine, I mean that we keep loving people even when they don't accept that invitation. I mean, nobody wants to discover the friendship was only like the sales pitch or something. You know, listen when your coworker talks. Remember what your neighbor is walking through. Celebrate something good without rushing to turn it into your next talking point, you know? Then when there's an opening, speak naturally. My faith in Jesus has really shaped how I'm walking through this thing. Or, I'd love for you to come to church with me on Sunday. We could sit together. Look, you don't have to turn it into a different person to talk about the most important person in your life, Jesus. Think about 3 people already in your circle. Then pray for them by name. Consider 1 practical way that you can care for them this week. And then be ready, like it says, be ready to explain the hope that you have in Jesus. And that could be so simple. We make it so complicated sometimes. Just think about where you were, what happened, and what's changing now. That is part of your testimony. And then just reach out to people around you. Share that hope that you have. All right, amen. All right, let's continue this soon. Peter Burton with So Long is coming up right here on Victory 91.5.
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How You Made Me by Caleb Meekum right here on Victory 91.5. You know, sometimes a conversation opens up and we realize we've talked about church and our experience, but we haven't actually explained the gospel. You know, we're in a Bible study right now. We're just talking about how to share our faith and, you know, the first time.

0: We talked. We just talked about how, it's really just the power of the blood of Christ and the word of our testimony that overcomes. And so, now we're talking about how we're explaining the gospel. And so let's make sure that we say clearly what Jesus has done if the moment approaches. In 1 Corinthians 15, verses 3 and 4, Paul writes, "For I delivered to you as of first importance what I also received, that Christ died for our sins in accordance with the scriptures, that he was buried, and that he was raised on the third day in accordance with the scriptures." His message centers on Jesus' death for our sins and his resurrection. And those are real events, and we need to explain those things. One helpful tool is called three circles, and you can sketch it on paper, but the ideas work in conversation too. The first is God's design. He made us to know him and live under his good rule. The second is brokenness. We've sinned and we've turned away from God and cannot repair that separation by being impressive or trying harder and doing all the work. The third is the gospel. Jesus died for our sins and rose again. And we respond by repenting, turning toward God, and trusting Jesus. And that's more than just becoming a nicer person. I mean, we need forgiveness and new life. And Christ provides what we cannot provide for ourselves. Following him doesn't mean that things disappear in our lives. It just means that we're reconciled to God and we're beginning to learn to live his way. You know, and try explaining that in your own words sometime today. Keep your focus on Jesus. You want that person listening to understand why Jesus went to the cross, why his resurrection matters, and how they can respond today. Confess with your mouth that Jesus is Lord and that Christ and that he was raised from the dead, and then they will be saved. And so explain that to them. And that's just the biggest part. If you could say anything about anything, they've got to understand the reason for the hope that you have in Christ. All right, let's keep going. Coming up, we got Tyler Phillip Ratcliffe with When I Saw the Light right here on Victory 91.5.
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0: Torin Wells with What's Not in Heaven on Victory 91.5. I am Duncan Schaefer, and it is the top of the hour prayer. And as we wrap up our Bible study, there is one more thing that we kind of need to settle. We can share faithfully, but we cannot manufacture somebody else's faith in Christ. 1 Corinthians 3:6 says, I've planted, Apollos watered, but God gave the growth. And Paul is addressing a church dividing itself into groups around different leaders. Some preferred Paul, others preferred Apollos. Now, Paul reminds them that both men are servants, and God is the one who's giving life and growth. And that helps us put our own role into perspective. And we should prepare. We should speak clearly, answer questions thoughtfully, and keep loving people. But we don't have to pressure somebody into a response so that we can feel like we've been successful in this moment. We can trust God with the work that we cannot see right now. We're planting seeds of faith. A conversation that ends with more questions can still be a conversation that's worth having. And we can follow up, we can listen, and we can keep praying. Because sharing faith can be a process, but we are commanded to do it. Let's pray together. Father, you are the one who gives life. And we praise you for your patience and for the power of your gospel. We hold that in our hands. Thank you for including us in your work, because we could never rescue ourselves, and we cannot be anybody else's savior. Jesus, that place belongs to you. Lord, but make our efforts fruitful. Open doors for those clear, loving conversations about Christ. Break that grip that we have of fear and pride and even indifference that keeps us silent or even makes our words harsh. Where our behavior has contradicted our words, convict us. Help us make it right and come to alignment with you. Let the people closest to us see patience and honesty and love taking shape in our lives. Teach us to live what we say we believe. Your word says in Romans 1:16, for I am not ashamed of the gospel, for it is the power of God for salvation to everyone who believes, to the Jew first and also to the Greek. And we stand on that truth, that your gospel has not lost any power. So bring salvation into our families, into our workplaces, even just our neighborhoods, everyone around us, Lord. Open hearts, expose lies, draw people to Jesus. Help us keep planting those seeds and watering them, and without trying to take your place in the matter, because we trust you with the growth of faith in the people around us. In Jesus' name we pray. Amen. Amen. We got some more worship coming up. We got Joseph O'Brien looking down right here on Victory 91.5.
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Arise, shine, for the light has come, and the glory of the Lord rises upon you. 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But the Lord rises upon you, and his glory appears over you. 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

0: Garage Worship with Brandon Primo and Meredith Andrews, whatever you want to. Victory 91.5, I'm Duncan, and I want to share a thought from Friday's Our Daily Bread devotional, and it's called Goals Aligned with God. And you can find this full reading at odbm.org. And it tells about a man named Will who lost his job, and he was receiving inpatient care for depression. And during that treatment, the therapist actually challenged him to a little race from that room to the community room. And that small, reachable goal actually kind of gave him a spark of hope, like he could win this. And the devotional connects that experience with Paul's desire in Philippians chapter 3 to know Christ and then keep pressing toward him. And here's the prayer from that reading. Please shape my goals, dear Father, so they inspire me to know Jesus. And that's a good thing to ask here on the beginning of a new week, especially when our goals tend to sound like finish a project, get through this appointment, answer messages, and maybe find the bottom of the laundry basket. I mean, all of those things matter, but knowing Jesus can shape how we approach every single day tasks. And if I finish everything and I treat everybody terribly, then I've certainly missed something. And if I accomplish less than I hoped today, but respond to correction with humility and make a choice to obey Christ, well, then I've done something good that matters today. And so, along with whatever you need to accomplish this week, let's choose a specific way to pursue Him. And if you want, you can read Philippians 3 slowly. Give the Lord your attention before reaching for that next thing that's going to distract you from Him. Put into practice something that you already know He's asking of you, and let the goal be a closer walk with Jesus. Just like that old hymn, oh, just a closer walk with Thee. Granted, Jesus is my plea. Daily walking close to Thee, let it be, let it be. That's just like popped into my mind. That's from my old Southern Baptist days, waving my hand. I was a worship leader in an old church, waving my hand, doing the four count, down, left, right, back up, down, you know. Ooh, that's bringing back some memories. Anyways, that's Goals Aligned with God. That's what it's called from Our Daily Bread Ministries at odbm.org if you want to read that. And up next, we got the Harvest America moment and then Ren Collective with Evergreen right here on Victory.
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2: 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He was a warrior. 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The Lord is your protector. David later wrote in Psalm 91, He will cover you with

0: not fear any dangers at night or sudden attacks during the day or the plagues that strike in the dark or the evils that kill in daylight. 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

Shane and Shane with Scandal of Grace on Victory 91.5. And we love us some Shane and Shane here at Victory. And that's their version of the Hillsong United song written by Joel Houston and Matt Crocker. And Scandal sounds like something we got to avoid, right? I mean, but the surprise here is that the grace of God is reaching undeserving people. That's the scandal. Jesus, who was without sin, gives his life for the guilty. And we come to him with nothing that could pay for our rescue, and he gives us forgiveness. Romans 5:8 says, "But God shows his love for us in that while we were still sinners, Christ died for us." Get that. While we were still sinners, still needing redemption. And the cross shows us that our sin, it was a serious thing and is a serious thing. But forgiveness for us, forgiveness given to us, cost Jesus his life. What a scandal. That humbles us because we like having something to point to in our life. It's our good behavior, our service, the ways that we compare favorably with somebody else. And none of that, though, makes us a savior. That doesn't mean anything for us. We receive the mercy of Christ, and then we learn to extend mercy to other people because we become more like him. And remembering what's been

forgiven while we were sinners changes us daily. What a scandal! That's the heart of the song. And now we got Truth Matters with Pastor Chuck Ramsey, lead pastor of Restoration Church in Alpharetta, 410 Rucker.

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3: 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Last week we started a one part of Truth and Fire, Truth on Fire. Today I'm going to deal with part two. We're going to talk about the fire part. Last week we spent the whole sermon talking about being word-centered. This week we're going to talk about being spirit-dependent. The word radiant for this Be Radiant series, radiant means shining bright or glowing with God's holy presence, His glory, or deep inner joy, sending out heat and energy. Anybody want to be a kind of believer that you bring the heat, you pack the heat, you bring the energy, you raise the level of faith when you walk in a room because you are a radiant believer. Isaiah 60 verses 1 and 2. I just speak this over again. I know this is the foundational text of this message series. Arise, shine, for your light has come. Come on, see yourself, and the glory of the Lord has risen upon you. Behold, yeah, the darkness covers the whole earth. Deep darkness the people are dealing with, but the Lord will arise over you and His glory will be seen upon you. How many of you declare by faith that's going to be your testimony? World's falling apart, world's in crisis, world needs radiant believers. And people are going to see in the deep darkness, the glory of God is on my life, my marriage, my family. Are you out there? Verse 6, it says, then you will look and be radiant. And this is, come on, claim this. Go here with me in the spirit. Then your heart will throb and swell with joy. How many of y'all ready for a new heart throb at 60 years old? And it says, then you will look and be radiant. The verse before it says, your sons are coming back home. And you'll be carrying your daughters again. And then it says, and you will be radiant. And I just speak, Lord, make us radiant people. May these prophetic words come true in our lives. I want you to think about you radiating as a person of faith. To radiate means to send out light, heat, or energy from a central point, or to clearly show a strong quality. Now, I sent a little video clip that I ran across. I don't even know how I ran across it. It found me on Instagram, and I sent it to a couple of worship leaders last night, and I said, look, this is how we're going to start the service tomorrow, from 8:30 all the way through. And it's a clip of Kirk Cousins. Kirk Cousins was, unfortunately for him, the Falcons quarterback for a couple of years. Fortunately for him, we traded him away, and now he's undefeated since we traded him away. But this, when I saw this, I said, I'm an old football coach. I coached 23 teams, played football, and I love football. And pastoring, I approach pastoring like I did coaching football and playing football. You got to bring it. If you don't believe it, sit down and shut up. If you're ready to play, bring it. And play it, and I used to tell my kids, you got to hit that guy, tackle him, knock him off his feet, and knock his chin strap loose if you can. His mom will have to deal about it.

his concussions, but we're going to win this football game. Amen. Let's go. Amen. For the first time, as far as I know, in the history of this church, we are baptizing a former Muslim who has surrendered their life to Christ. God is moving. People are being saved. The Bible is true. I'm bringing a message about fire. So let's go. Now, y'all are not ready. I want you to stand up, and we're going to celebrate. I want you, Kurt said to his lineman, wait a sec, way to build a pocket. That's a great pocket. Turn and tell somebody if they worshiped well. If they didn't, get after them. Tell them, wake up. Hey, wait, hold up, hold up. Hold up, hold up, hold up, hold up. Y'all aren't ready. Y'all aren't ready. Paint the face. Paint the face. That's what we used to do. Jared, are you ready? Did that touch a spot in you, Mr. Baseball player? How many of y'all are ready? If they can do that in the NFL, $160 million he gets paid. We don't get paid nothing. He should be doing that. But we get eternal life. Amen? Now, I want you to, the people around you, I want you to get them fired up. It's ready to go before the Lord and hear his word. Now, ready, set, go. Yes, Lord, that's more like it. Sit down. Let's go. To radiate, send out light, heat, energy from a central point, or to clearly show a strong quality. Last week, we looked at Matthew 4:4, where Jesus said, man cannot, shall not, must not live on bread alone. Don't be foolish, Matthew 7, and build your house without reading the instructions. Be a man of the word. But that's only part of it, word-centered. That was last week. It is possible to know scripture, to have the right word, right doctrine, and still attempt to live the Christian life through human ability. You can be biblically informed and spiritually dry. You can be biblically smart and spiritually weak, having low impact, if anything. Man cannot live on bread alone, but that's only half the message. This message is called Truth on Fire. Word-centered plus, and this is what we're talking about today, Spirit-dependent equals radiant. In Luke 24, Jesus said this to the disciples, stay in the city until you have been clothed with power from on high. I want you to think about that. Clothed, dressed, not an article of clothing, but clothed with power from on high. Jesus was talking to the disciples who had been with him, heard his sermon, saw the miracles, watched him die, spent time with him after he had been resurrected. They had the message. They had the facts. But Jesus still said, wait. Why would he do that? Because having the right message, good doctrine, and the facts straight doesn't mean you possess the power to accomplish the mission in your own strength. Jesus essentially says to them, don't go anywhere until the Holy Spirit comes up on you. I want you to listen to me today. I have a word that's a monumental word for us. We're ready for this word. This is a breakthrough word for many of us in the shaping of our faith.
Jesus' number one, the only subject.

right before he was crucified. Everything he was saying to the disciples was about life after he ascends to be with the Father. And he was talking about one person, the person of the Holy Spirit. In Acts 1:4, he said, "Do not leave Jerusalem until you have received the gift my Father has promised, the Holy Spirit." And then in Acts 2, it happens. The Holy Spirit falls upon 120 of them. Peter, who had just denied he even knew Jesus 6 weeks earlier, was now suddenly preaching like a boss and doing it publicly. Thousands, literally thousands, respond, surrender to Christ. The church is born. Lives are changed. Miracles are occurring. The gospel advances, and ordinary Joes are becoming extraordinary witnesses, empowered lives through which God does miracle after miracle after miracle. Worldwide impact. What happened? What changed? The Holy Spirit fell and clothed them like he wants to clothe every one of us with power from on high. I've read through the book of Acts 3 times this year, and I'll read it again in November on my schedule. And I have to admit, one hand it frustrates me, and on the other, it encourages me. It frustrates me because I wonder, is this a museum? Is this only for us to be aware of our history as believers? Or is it a pattern for us? Because when you read it, you're like, wow, look what God used to do. What if Acts wasn't given to show us what the church was? What if it was given to us as a pattern for what the Spirit-filled Christian life can be? What if it's a picture of what the church is supposed to be like? In fact, I believe it is just that. Paul said in Galatians, since we are living by the Spirit, are you living by the Spirit? Because the rest of this doesn't apply to you. But in most believers that I know of, they spend most time in the flesh, less time in the Spirit, even aware of it. Galatians 5, Paul says, since we're living by the Spirit, look what he says. Watch this. Let us follow the Spirit's leading. Let us follow the Spirit's leading in every part of our lives. Well, I know you're probably like me. I want to be led by the Spirit. I want to surrender to the Spirit, but I'm the biggest problem. My flesh gets in the way. The devil's not my biggest problem. The spirit of the world and temptation, not my biggest problem. Me is my biggest problem. My flesh. How about you? Probably so. What is our flesh? It's not our skin, but we need to know. What, it's not my blood. You know, growing up, if you grew up like I did with Crayola crowns, I used to hear how bad the flesh was in church and not really knowing what it was. And those crowns, remember the flesh colored? I was like, don't color with that one. That thing has got a demon in it, you know? And it was much later in my life that I realized what the flesh is. I wonder, I bet there's a percentage, probably a sizable percentage in this room, probably couldn't even define what the flesh is. And before we talk about being clothed in the power of the Holy Spirit, we need to identify and see, okay, if flesh is our biggest obstacle to doing that, then we need to understand what our flesh is. The flesh is essentially the human person attempting to live independently of the life and power of Christ through Holy Spirit. That's directly from Mike Atkins, who's spoken here many times in several of his books that are life-changing. The flesh is me operating out of my own resources. Brothers and sisters, hear me this morning. If I've ever felt a father's heart that God wants to help somebody in a very practical way, it's right now. The flesh is essentially the human person attempting to live independently. The flesh is me. It's me trusting me. It's me trusting my reasoning, my ability, my desires, my strength. It's me being able to be determined myself. And the flesh does produce bad things. Galatians 5, list them all. You know, lust, sexual immorality, quarreling, division, hostility, anger, all that stuff. I mean, that's a gross list. And that's the fruit of the flesh for one who walks in the flesh.

The flesh can produce bad things, but you know what else? The flesh can produce good things. And that's what makes this a slippery slope. A Christian can attempt to obey God, to minister for God, be disciplined, or improve himself through human effort rather than dependence on Christ. The flesh can do good things. Even though Romans 7:18 says, in my flesh, no good thing dwells. Put that together. My flesh is not good, but it can attempt to do good things. Me preaching. You would have to be a pastor or a preacher to understand what it's like to try and preach in your own strength, your own creativity, your own knowledge, your own intellect. And pastors, like, I could try to do it, but man, those who walk in the Spirit would go, what is up with him? And those who don't walk in the Spirit, if I came out here preaching in the flesh, over time you would go, that's not feeding me. The flesh is bad, but it can produce or attempt to do good things. Pastoring, doing what I do. Can I do that in my own strength, ability, flesh? I can attempt to do it. And those are good things to attempt, but I wouldn't be successful. And let me break it down for you, put it in your practical life, practical stuff. Buying a car. Do you just buy a car based on car facts and your knowledge of how to buy a used car? Or do you pray, God, help me find the car that you want me to have? I know it sounds simple, but man, it's so amazing how many Christians buy a car and never even consider asking God what he would have for us to do. Many things, buying a car, finding a job, choosing whether or not you should take that promotion, seeking the Lord's wisdom, being a husband, being a father. I can tell you every prodigal son has a better chance coming back when there's a father who walks in the Spirit as opposed to walking in the flesh, even though the father may be doing good things to welcome him back. I'm talking about walking in the Spirit. The opposite of flesh is dependence upon the Holy Spirit. And this is what I want us to talk about. It is so important for us to be able to discern the difference between flesh and spirit and recognize when our flesh is trying to get in the driver's seat and take control. So the opposite of the flesh is dependence upon the Holy Spirit. So we're not to live in the flesh, but in the Spirit, Holy Spirit. And if that's the case, then we've gotten to know our flesh and be able to define it. Now, we need to get to know Holy Spirit. R.T. Kendall writes a lot about getting to know Holy Spirit. And it's not natural for us. It's a supernatural revelation for us to even understand and to interact with Holy Spirit. We understand God because God is like, there's got to be a supreme being. So somebody's almighty and eternal and in charge. So we go, yeah, that's what gods are. That we get God. And we get Jesus, the Son, because God sent his Son, died for us. But it's the Holy Spirit where we get confused. And R.T. Kendall, in three of his books, emphasizes, y'all listen, this we're getting ready to get teachy and really practical, but it's going to be very helpful. R.T. Kendall emphasized the personhood and personality of Holy Spirit. Holy Spirit is a person, not a power, force, atmosphere, or an it. And Holy Spirit is extraordinarily sensitive. And this is one of R.T. Kendall's biggest emphases when he talks about understanding Holy Spirit, is that Holy Spirit is extraordinarily sensitive. So we need to understand that. Ephesians chapter 4, there's four verses, and in the middle is verse 30. And it says, do not grieve the Holy Spirit of God. Everybody say grieve.

0: Do not grieve. Now, that's interesting. You can grieve Holy Spirit according to Ephesians 4:30. You can quench Holy Spirit according to 1 Thessalonians 5, verse 19. And you can even blaspheme the Holy Spirit, Matthew 12, 31 and 32. If you grow up in a church like I just, you don't want to blaspheme. Don't even think about it. I was like, don't do that. But let's talk quenching and grieving. This is huge for us to consider, that the Holy Spirit is extraordinarily sensitive. Holy Spirit is a gentleman with relational etiquette and manners. If you live with a, hey, I got this mentality, the Holy Spirit will go, no, you, the Holy Spirit will not go, no, you don't, I got it, let me help you. For you to say, I got this, the Holy Spirit will let you have this. He might try and convict you a little bit, but if you're an I got this kind of believer, you're likely not going to hear him when he says, let me help you. And because he's extraordinarily sensitive, when you quench or grieve him, he'll pull back and let you do it. And that's why before verse 30, look what it says. This is how we grieve the Holy Spirit. Number 29, do not let any unwholesome talk come out of your mouths, but only what is helpful for building others up, because that would grieve the Holy Spirit. Look at after verse 31, get rid of all bitterness, rage and anger, brawling and slander, along with every form of malice. Be kind and compassionate to one another, forgiving each other, just as in Christ, God forgave you. This is so important to understand. Holy Spirit is a person and sensitive. And this is why R.T. Kendall also talks about the goal is not to use the Holy Spirit or to get the power of the Holy Spirit. In John chapter 1, John says, this is what happened. Then John gave this testimony. I saw the Spirit come down from heaven as a dove. And watch this. And remain on him, Jesus. How many of you would say, I don't want him to just visit. I want him to remain on me. Come on, if you knew what I'm talking about, you'd go, yes, I want that. I don't want him to visit. I don't want to encounter him occasionally. I want him to I want to be clothed every day with power from on high. Come on, somebody. Are y'all out there? You see, the dove represents gentleness and sensitivity. The idea is that we want to live in ways that Holy Spirit comes upon us and remains. So we must be sensitive, considerate, relationally dependent upon him. Not just come, but remain on me, Lord, is my prayer for you, Holy Spirit. You see, the Holy Spirit isn't something you use. He is someone you know. And Kendall pushes us toward these questions. Instead of going, how can I get the power of the Spirit? How can the Holy Spirit use me? We should ask these questions. How can I know him better? What pleases him? What grieves him? Am I listening when he speaks? Is the dove merely visiting, or have I learned to live in such a way that the dove remains? Are y'all out there? Yes. Now, we've talked about the flesh. Oh, we got to deal with it. Crucify it. Don't let it in the driver's seat. Coming to understand the Spirit, he's extraordinarily sensitive. If you don't quench him or grieve, he will come and remain on you. And then let's talk about, oh, wow, the signs of what it is to walk in the flesh. Galatians 5, self, here are the signs, the fruit of walking in the flesh. Self is constantly at the center. What do I want? How does this affect me? Easily offended and defensive. Correction feels like an attack. Anybody guilty? Jealousy and comparison, another person's success becomes threatening, or you covet it. Strife and division, frequently creating conflict, factions, or drama. uncontrolled anger, reactions consistently overpower restraint, impulsive appetites, desires dictate decisions, manipulation and control, trying to make people or circumstances produce the outcome you want, walking in the spirit of flesh, sexual impurity or secret compromise, things nobody else may know, pride and self-promotion, needing recognition, credit, or a feeling of being superior. And then lastly, bitterness and unforgiveness, continually rehearsing offenses. As I was preparing, I got extra prayer time last night here at the church. And as I was praying and preparing for this, some of you that have been stuck in divorce, emotional hurricane, the Holy Spirit's coming to get you out of that web that you can forgive and you can move forward. Bankruptcy, being fired on a job, things that were said to you by your parents, especially your father, the Holy Spirit comes to set you free from that stuff.
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0: 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And so I just hope each time you tune in, I mean, I already know each time you tune in, he's going to bless you, and just amazing messages. I always love to hear him preach. For this prayer time, I want to pray for something very specific. I want to pray for prodigals, because maybe it's your son, your daughter, your spouse, somebody you love, who once walked closely with the Lord, and they've wandered away. You've prayed their name so many times, and some days you just don't know what else to say. You just keep praying. In Jesus' story in Luke 15, the younger son returns after wasting what his father gave him. Luke 15, 20 says, "And he arose, came to his father. But while he was still a long way off, his father saw him and felt compassion and ran and embraced him and kissed him." And that is the welcome that Jesus describes when a lost son comes home. And so bring that person on your heart before the Lord. Let's pray together. Father, you are merciful. You see the people that we love. You know exactly where they are right now, and we bring their names to you today. Lord, we praise you because your kindness, it's greater than our ability to express it and explain it, and your reach is greater than ours. Lord, so pursue those people with truth and with mercy. Lord, tear down the lies that they have believed about you. We ask that you would interrupt influences that are pulling them away. Put faithful people in their path who are going to speak the truth with love. Your word says in John 10, 27, that my sheep hear my voice and I know them and they follow me. Jesus, let your voice be heard through confusion and rebellion and disappointment and hurt. Bring repentance. Restore their desire to know you and follow you. We ask you to strengthen those who have been praying for years. Give us endurance without any bitterness and love with wisdom. Help us recognize when to speak and when to listen. Keep discouragement from turning us cold, and we ask boldly for sons and daughters to come home and for marriages to be restored and faith to come alive again. Let there be testimonies in our families of your saving grace and power. We cannot make those choices for the people that we love, but we can bring them to you, and we will keep doing that. In Jesus' name, amen.
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1: That is John Reddick and Kane with I Choose You on Victory 91.5. I'm Duncan, and if you're willing to take a little road trip, here is some concert dates you might want to put on the calendar. In fact, the guy we just listened to, John Reddick, has his No Fear tour, and they've got two Georgia stops coming up, and they've got Hope Darst with him, Roman Collins. Thursday, November 5th, they'll be at Winbrook Baptist Church in Columbus. And Sunday, November 8th, they'll be at Fall Line Church in Macon. Both shows start at 7, and that's actually that song we just listened to, I Choose You, is on that album in that tour. So just cool thing that we just played the same one. It's exactly what we're up to date here. We're up to date here. And Kane will be actually in Birmingham. So if you really want to take a trip, Birmingham is on October 29th, the end of this month. And they'll also be in another trip, Lexington, South Carolina on October 30th. You know, I would love to go to a Kane show. I'm pretty sure we just missed one. There was one recently. So I don't know if you went to that one. I'm sure it was great. That sounds like a very good reason to get some people in the car. Decide where you're eating on the way, because obviously that decision is part of the event. You got to package it all together. You know, actually seeing Hope Darst on the lineup with John Reddick just reminds me that when I lived in Tennessee a few years ago, our worship team that I was over just got to do this Zoom call with her, and she poured into our team. She talked about worship and leadership and how they plan the worship sets at the Belonging Co. in Nashville, and that's where she kind of leads often. And, you know, I really loved her heart and really appreciated her taking time to do that. If you want something to listen to before the tour, check out the Belonging Co.'s album, The Chorus. Just some awesome stuff on their latest album. Hope leads the song, How Awesome. It's one of those you can give some time and attention to, because there's actually, it just for me, it feels something special about just hearing her heart as a worship leader and then getting to hear her lead powerful songs on the radio, you know? And we got some more songs ahead. I just want to let you know that if you are interested, tomorrow morning, Donna is on from 6 to 10, and she's giving away David Crowder tickets to, I think she said, two tickets. Do not come for me if I'm totally wrong. I should have had her write down what she's doing, but she's doing this really cool giveaway where if you answer the question on and you message us or call in, our phone lines were down this morning, so that was a doozy, but they figured out an alternative thing. But tune in during her time tomorrow. She's on from 6 to 10, and possibly win some David Crowder tickets. How awesome would that be? Because he's got his thing coming up, I believe, at the end of the month. And so, tune in to Donna in the morning and maybe win some tickets. Coming up, Forrest Frank with the Jesus Generation right here on Victory.
2: 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Jesus answered and said to them, This is the work of God, that you believe in him whom he sent." 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

authority in heaven and on earth has been given to me. Therefore, go and make disciples of all nations, baptizing them in the name of the Father, and of the Son, and of the Holy Spirit, and teaching them to obey everything I have commanded you. And surely, I am with you always, to the very end of the age. 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

You can read it at billygraham.org. And here's one sentence from it. It is a daily process whereby you grow to be more and more like Christ. And he's talking about this Christian life. Coming to faith is the beginning of a life in which we need nourishment in practice and growth. And he challenges the possibility that someone might remain spiritually immature instead of continuing to grow. You know, that deserves some thought now. Time passing and maturity developing are not, they're not the same thing. We can know the church routine very well and still respond to correction the way that we did years ago. Maybe when we were just coming into faith, and we can recognize that the worship songs that we're hearing, but refuse to forgive. Familiarity can make us feel further along than we are. But this is an invitation to take the next step. If you keep struggling with that same reaction, bring it to the Lord and get really specific about it. That way you know next time you think about it. When do you get defensive? What do you tell yourself before you lose your temper? What part of God's word speaks to that? Let's think about that. And then maybe even like let somebody else call something out in us. Sometimes like we're too blind to see it ourselves. And sometimes we just need to ask, hey, what do you notice about me? Somebody you trust. What do you notice about me? And Philippians 1:6 says, and I am sure of this, that he who began a good work in you will bring it to completion at the day of Jesus Christ. God continues the work that he began. And that gives us a reason to keep responding to his correction. Even when we stumble, we can repent, receive his mercy, and take that next step today. You'll find a daily process at billygraham.org. Coming up, we got Doe with Know Your Name, followed by Cade Thompson with That's What the Cross is For on Victory 91.5. To find

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Through Jesus, let us continually offer to God a sacrifice of praise, the fruit of lips that boldly profess His name, the sound of revival. 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

Cochran and Co. with All I Need to Know on Victory 91.5. You know, apparently October 5th has a very full calendar, at least just for today. And I feel like we need to discuss it a little bit. Today is National Get Funky Day. Please celebrate responsibly. Some of us also might need to stretch first, whatever. I don't know what getting funky necessarily means, but definitely got to stretch. And, you know, it's also National Apple Betty Day, which sounds like a perfectly reasonable excuse to eat some dessert. And then we're just calling it participation in a national event, right? No calories, it's just participation. It's also National Consignment Day, too, a day for finding something wonderful somebody else has owned. And I support a good secondhand find. Although, I mean, when we walk into one of those stores and we walk out, we're like, look how much I saved. It doesn't really matter when you didn't even need anything in the first place. So you really didn't save anything because you just spent money you didn't intend on spending because you added something to the trip, you know?

0: So we're not actually saving anything when we say that. And it's also National Rhode Island Day. So happy day to you, Rhode Island, if you happen to be listening at victory.radio. There's a lot happening on this Monday. We've got dessert, we've got dancing, shopping, and an entire state to acknowledge, apparently. But the one I want to talk about really is National Do Something Nice Day. That's what today is. And that's kind of a manageable assignment today. You don't need special equipment. You don't need to dance. You don't need to be good at it, at least, which is a relief for some of you. And you know who you are. Don't want to put you on the dance floor. And, you know, maybe it's return the shopping cart. Let somebody finish their sentence. Maybe you're not good at that. Tell the person helping you that you appreciate them. And maybe send that encouraging text that you just keep thinking about sending, you thought might be weird or something like that. No, just encourage somebody. Everybody likes an encouraging text. Tell them something that you're thinking about. And maybe just whatever you can think of. Just say something nice to somebody. Maybe something comes to mind. Do it. Often the Holy Spirit is nudging you towards simple acts of kindness. So you got to make room for it. It doesn't have to be some big announcement or something, some big social media post. Just bless somebody. And if that kindness involves sharing an apple dessert, I'm going to be here at the studio today. So just throwing that out there. Up next, we got Elevation Worship with I've Got Saved and prayer at the top of the hour on Victory.
1: 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And here's why. Biscuits with sausage, bacon, country ham or steak, and of course, eggs. 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Here's the number, 770-962-1367. 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

Seek the Lord and His strength. 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

0: Song of Faithfulness from Tiffany Hudson and Leland with Just One More Time on Victory 91.5. I'm Duncan, and we're here at the top of the 2 o'clock hour. And I want to pray again specifically for somebody today. And I want to talk about and pray for somebody who might be fighting a quiet battle. And maybe that's you. You know how to smile and you answer, "I'm good," when someone asks, "How are you?" And are we ever really honest in the drive-thru line? I think many times, no. It might be an addiction or a temptation or something even you just need to confess. And it also might be grief or depression that you've just been carrying alone because you don't really know how to bring somebody into that, you know? It's a big topic. And those are different struggles, but isolation can make each one of those things heavier. And asking for help, it can feel certainly frightening. What are people going to think? What's going to change once somebody knows? Truly, hiding has a cost. Jesus says in John 8:36, "So if the Son sets you free, you will be free indeed." And Romans 8:1 says, "There is therefore now no condemnation for those who are in Christ Jesus." So we can come to Him for mercy and then take that next step toward help. Let's pray together. Father, You know what we've got hidden and everything that we've struggled so deeply with for however many years. But You are holy, You are compassionate, and You are full of mercy, that mercy that renews each day. And Lord, we thank You that we can come boldly to Your throne of grace, as it says in Your word, to find help. And we don't surprise You with what we bring. And that should be comforting. Bring freedom, Lord, where addiction has just sunk its teeth in, you know, that's what it feels like. Provide the way out when that temptation comes. Flee from it. Give us willingness to take that way out. For those carrying grief into today or depression into every day, bring comfort. And just give them the right support, Lord. Where sin needs to be confessed, Lord, I pray You give courage to stop managing our appearances and take that mask off. Help us tell the truth, accept responsibility, begin the work of rebuilding trust with whoever we need to. Put safe, wise people beside us who are going to help us move toward healing. And you know, when we're standing on Your word, we declare that there's no condemnation for those who've accepted and loved Christ Jesus. Shame does not get to tell us that Your mercy is unavailable to us. Jesus, we ask You to break chains, expose lies that we've believed, restore our minds, and restore our integrity. We strengthen the person who needs to make an appointment or speak to a pastor or talk to somebody and just say, "I need help." Let today include a real step out of isolation. We trust You through those hard conversations and all the work that's ahead. And we don't fear it because You're good and You want our freedom. Your grace is sufficient, and we need it right here. In Jesus' name, amen.
1: 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If we may pray for you, call us at 770-781-9150 or leave details on our Facebook page. 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

0: Hey, that's Jordan Cole with One King on Victory 91.5. I am Duncan, and we've got something fun happening here at the station in just a couple of hours. Isaac, our new student of the week, is coming into the studio during Corey King's 4 o'clock hour. And I can tell you right now why he was nominated, but I'm not going to spoil it because Isaac is going to be here. And I'd much rather let him tell you his story himself. So just make sure you're tuned in during Corey's 4 o'clock hour at least, and you'll get to meet Isaac and hear about what he did that made his family say, you know what, somebody needs to hear about this kid. And, you know, that's really what Student of the Week is about. We want parents and legal guardians to tell us about those remarkable students and their lives in kindergarten all the way through 12th grade. Maybe they showed unusual kindness. Maybe they stood up for somebody. Maybe you watched them grow in their faith, serve somebody else, work through something difficult, or do the right thing when nobody was paying attention in those moments. You know, we've already met students like Andrew, last week's honoree, and Elisha, our first student of the month. Different ages, different stories, and there's just a whole lot more students out there whose stories deserve to be told. And remember, every student who is nominated is also in the running for Student of the Month, whether they become a weekly winner or not. This month's winner will choose between a MacBook Neo or Nintendo Switch 2 with AirPods, and that's thanks to Milton Montessori Schools. We're going to pick that winner, the Student of the Month winner, at the end of the month, like we did for September, and that was Elisha. So, parents and legal guardians, tell us about your remarkable K-12 student at victory.radio, and then tune in during Corey's 4 o'clock hour today, because Isaac is coming in. And we're going to let him tell you his story himself. Coming up, we got Elevation Rhythm with Takeover. Love that song right here on Victory.
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Preach the Word. Be prepared in season and out of season. 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

Benjamin, William Hastings, and Aiden King with Saturday on Victory 91.5. I want to share a thought from a First 15 devotional called God Meets Us in Our Weakness, and you can find that full devotional at first15.org. One line says, "But God values those who acknowledge their weakness in humility." And that challenges this instinct that I feel like we have to just make sure everybody sees how capable we are. A little bit of pride in that. Sometimes that instinct follows us right into our prayers. I mean, we bring God this version of a situation that makes us sound a little better than we actually feel about it. I mean, the devotional points to 2 Corinthians 12. Paul had asked the Lord repeatedly to remove this painful affliction, and the answer called him to rely on Christ's grace. His weakness became a place where he depended on the Lord's power. And the invitation for us is to admit our need. Receive the help of the Holy Spirit instead of just trying to change ourselves through that sheer determination we all have, think we have. And here's where I want to make that a practical step. Before the next difficult conversation today, take a moment to name what you need. Lord, I'm feeling very defensive right now, and I need help listening. Before you walk through that front door, I am worn out, and I need patience with my family. Have you ever heard that, like even in marriage, like where you realize that you're in a bad mood, and it really just the realization is important because you can then convey that to your spouse before she starts reading into before she starts reading into your feelings, why you're acting this way. Why are you acting this way? Is it because of me? And start getting in their head about it. But the thing you can do to help them that most in that second is to be like, look, I'm feeling very worn out right now. I'm very defensive. So it's not you. It is literally just how I'm feeling. And so sometimes you need to tell your spouse that it's not them. I'm not doing this because of anything you've done. Just give them a little bit of reassurance. But when we

come to the Lord, we tell him before we, because this is a relationship too. And, you know, but the crazy thing is he can actually change that within you. He can help you with that. I think your spouse can too, but ultimately the Lord can turn things around. And, you know, that's

depending on God is something that we practice in everyday moments, in ordinary moments that we go through throughout our day. We can acknowledge a limitation without making it like an excuse to ignore something that he's asking of us, right? I think that's very practical for us today. That's God meets us in our weakness. That's the name of it. It's from First 15 at first15.org. Coming up, we got House Fires with Ariel Campbell. And that's Joy. The name of that song is called Joy. And we got Abe Parker with Jesus Glow after that. Right here on Victory 101.5.

Return, O Israel, to the Lord your God. Your sins have been your downfall. 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Victory 91.5 and Victory.radio. 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

Brandon Lake with How Good God Is. That's on Victory 91.5. I am Duncan. All right, that is going to do it for me today. And look at you. You've made it this far into Monday. Honestly, that deserves something. Maybe a snack. Maybe some takeout. Maybe just sitting in your car for like that extra 5 minutes before you go inside. I don't know your life. My wife got home yesterday, literally right before me, and she just sat in the car with the door hanging open. And I went in, I did a couple things, and came out and I said, "What are you doing?" And she said, "Just sitting in the car." I said, "We don't have kids yet. That's what people with needy kids do." She said, "We've got a lot of animals." And I said, "Yeah, that's true." I always tell people, I'm like,

0: like, I have five animals. That's got to count for at least one kid, right? At least two big German Shepherds that count for one kid. Okay, if today felt about 6 hours longer than it was, I totally get it. I mean, Mondays have a way of doing that. And, you know, you look at the clock thinking, surely it's 4:30, and somehow it's 1/17 of that. I mean, it's totally rude, absolutely rude of the clock to do that. Whatever the rest of your day looks like, though, like, I just hope it's a good one. Just be kind, laugh at something dumb, and do something tonight that helps your brain clock out for a little while. But, you know, put on those comfy clothes. I mean, it's fall, right? Eat something good, watch something that requires zero emotional investment, just one of those background shows, my wife calls it, and maybe ignore one of those chores that you thought you needed to get done. Just wait until tomorrow. I'm not saying that's good life advice. I'm just saying Tuesday Duncan is not going to come in here and judge you, you know? And, you know, keep listening this afternoon, because our student of the week, Isaac, is scheduled to come into the studio during Corey's shift. She's probably just walking in right now. So they're going to get the studio tour, and they're going to sit down with us for an on-air interview. And I'm so looking forward to you getting to hear from them. Thank you so much for hanging out with me today, whether you've been working or running errands or trying to just remember why you walked into the room today, which I do so often. I am Duncan Schaefer, and Corey King is taking the mic at the top of the hour. I'll be back with you tomorrow on Victory for, you know, just another shift, just getting to hang out and learn together. And don't forget, tomorrow Donna is on from 6 to 10, and she's going to be giving away Crowder tickets. I'm pretty sure it's each day this week, so keep tuning back in. That would be great. Maybe you could win some tickets tomorrow. So we got some great music coming up. We got Mountains in the Sea with the song Your Will Be Done right here on Victory.
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when it's never been that costly to me. 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

the Lord will keep you from all harm. He will watch over your life. 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

That's Will Wickham. God is good. On Victory 91.5, in Psalm 34, verse 8, David, he writes, "To taste and see that the Lord is good. Blessed is the one who takes refuge in him." In Psalm 145, verse 9, it says that the Lord is good to all, that he has compassion on all that he's made. God, you remind us so many times in your word that you long to share your heart with us. You long to give us your love. You long to just minister to us in any season that we're in any place that we're in. He's reminding us that you are a shepherd that will lead us, that you're a God that will guide us where we need to go, where we need to be. You're not without direction. Sometimes we don't know what direction to go or what to choose, but I think that's why you told us that you're leaving us with this gift of the Holy Spirit, this counselor. And you want us to be counseled. You want to counsel us. You want to give us insight on what our life should be spent on and accomplishing, what we should be accomplishing. There's a lot of things that you want us to do. I think we're here for a reason. We're here for a purpose. And would you minister that to us, that we're not here to waste our time, to waste our lives. We're here to accomplish something bigger than ourselves. That you have a lot at stake that you want us to be a part of for your kingdom, for your glory.

for all of eternity. Help us to discover your goodness and to make sure that we're leading other people to a good God, to their Father, to their Savior. In Jesus' name, amen.

0: That's Aaron Williams, Narrow Way, and Mercy Hill Worship on Victory 91.5. Before that, it was Aisha Woods and Red Rocks Worship, and you can track down more on our app. If there's an artist that you're loving, we have so much more on there. And Watchful Believer, you can track down their ministry, their devotions. They said that, "I've been asking the Lord, what does it really mean to be fruitful? Because we live in a world that measures fruit by numbers. How many followers? How many people listened? How many doors opened? How much was accomplished? How visible is your ministry? How successful does your life appear?" And sometimes without realizing it, we just carry those measurements into our walk with God. And we start to believe that being busy for God is the same thing as being fruitful for God. But in the quiet place, the Lord, He's been teaching me something deeper, that fruitfulness, it's not about what my hands accomplish. It is about what the Holy Spirit is producing within me. Jesus, He said to abide in me and I in you. Just like the branch cannot bear fruit of itself, no more can you, except if you abide in me, John 15:4. And a branch, it doesn't strain to produce anything. It's abiding. It's just connected to the vine, and that fruit is coming naturally. And the Lord, He is leading us away from the spotlight, leading us into the secret place, and growing things in us. Is love growing in your life, in you? Is patience growing? Is gentleness growing? Is grace growing? Is self-control growing? Is faithfulness growing? Is fruit? We can have a growing platform, but a shrinking prayer life. We can have influence and still lack love. Sometimes we're bitter, we're proud, we're impatient, we're spiritually dry, we're barren before God. And the Holy Spirit, He wants you to surrender. He wants you to die to self. He wants to confront the things that we're trying to hide. He's making room for fruit. And they said, "God, don't make us impressive. Make our life fruitful. Let there be fruit in our character before there's fruit in our ministry. Let there be relationship with you and obedience so that I'm not resisting your hands. Keep me connected to Jesus so that I'm not empty of your fruit." The Holy Spirit, He's going to produce within you. And I like that reminder. It's not just around you. It's inside of your heart, inside of your life. God is doing a lot if we'll allow Him to continue this work of staying in Him, abiding, and letting Him abide in you. Coming up, we're going to get into the book of Genesis. We're going to go back to the beginning, Ken Ham, and then I see Hopeful and Carrie Job on the way.
1: 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Diamonds are formed 100 miles below Earth's surface.

0: and they can only survive in a narrow zone. Above or below this zone, they break down into graphite, the so-called lead in pencils. This stable zone is actually found in rocks that were part of the original creation. Diamonds are brought to the surface by pipes, formed from molten rock and cracks in Earth's crust. And this rough journey can easily destroy the diamond, unless it happens quickly. The special conditions of the flood provide an excellent model for rapid diamond delivery. So the next time you see a diamond, remember it points to the truth of God's Word.
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0: That's Jovan over it. I'm Victory 91.5. It's Corey. And our student of the week, they're coming in about an hour. So excited to meet Isaac. He's in fifth grade. And he shared lunch with a student that didn't have much for lunch. And so his mom, I think she nominated him. And was just talking about that experience where she was asking him how his lunch was, you know, that day. And then he was talking about how there was, you know, a friend of his that only had some small items to eat, and that he had a, I guess, prepaid lunch card, and he offered his friend, you know, more food. And that is so sweet that he saw a need and he wanted to meet it. And I think that's what we're raising our kids, right? To step in and to want to be Jesus, you know, outside of the church as well. Especially, it's awesome when it's showing that as you're praying for them, as you're teaching them, you know, the right things to do, and they're actually doing it on their own. I'm sure they celebrated that, and we want to celebrate that too. You can nominate your kids kindergarten through 12th grade at victory.radio. Click on Student of the Week, Student of the Month right there. And coming up, we're going to hear from Strings and Heart and Natalie Lane. 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

0: That's Sam Wesley holding on to me. I'm Victory 91.5, and Pastor Jensen Franklin, his website has daily devotions that are worth your time. He's on our app, he's on our website, and he said that evicting the enemy, it requires an active, intentional decision to draw a line in the sand, and it starts with a humble surrender and moves into a firm, faith-filled stance against darkness. James 4:7, it gives us a protocol for an everyday battle, telling us to submit, therefore, to God, to resist the devil, and then he will flee from you. And there's an order in this. We submit our homes. We submit our schedules. We submit our attitudes completely to God, inviting his peace to rule the room, actively resisting the tension, the fear, the division, declaring that they have no right to dwell where Christ is honored. What does that truth mean? Maybe for your routine. To stop negotiating with heaviness, trying to steal your joy before your day even begins. Instead of matching the frustration in the room, surrender that back to the Lord. Frustration. Evict the enemy from your life. Spiritual warfare, sometimes it's quiet. Sometimes it's a deliberate prayer. Asking God to fill your heart, your mind, when tension rises, don't step back. Take a step of obedience. Maybe God wants to give you some grace in your words and your actions to the people standing right around you. Grace to operate in. Grace to evict the enemy. Spiritual warfare, it's something that we all have to deal with, right? It's something that we all have the opportunity to watch the devil lose any grip that he's tried to have in your heart, in your life. Coming up, we're going to have our prayer time. If you need prayer for anything, you can go to our Facebook, our Instagram, victory.radio. Click on that contact button.
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Not a single sparrow can fall to the ground without your father knowing it. 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
1: I prayed to the Lord, and he answered me. 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

That's Homecoming with yours on Victory 91.5. In Jude chapter 1, verse 22, it says to keep being compassionate to those who still have doubts. And God, you could tell us a lot of things, and you put this in your word. And I love that you're trying to form your heart in us. You're trying to form your character in us. And we've been talking about the fruit of the Holy Spirit today. And I just pray that we would grow in every spiritual fruit, that it would be found in us. That's what we were talking about, that it's not just around us. It's not something we just experience on the outside, but it's something that we're developing on the inside, that our spiritual life is supposed to be a healthy place. It's supposed to be growing daily. That's the way you made it, to grow one day at a time, to have your love go deeper and affect our life one day at a time. Your joy, your peace, your patience, your goodness and kindness and gentleness and faithfulness and self-control. Let self-control be something that we don't shrink away from, but something that we're pursuing, something that we want to be more disciplined, that we want to have the ability to say no to the things that grieve you, to say no to the things that separate us from you, that cause distance. She's singing in that song, I want to know you more. And I pray that that would become our desire, that we would want to know you. If we have different doubts, if anybody's struggling with doubt today, I love that this is your heart. Keep being compassionate to those that still have doubts. There's still so much that you want to say. There's still so much that you want to reveal to us. And again, it's a process. It's a journey. We're not finished with our journey. You're not finished with us. I pray that we would have the desire to become yours, that we would recognize that you want to be ours, that you are fully given. Jesus was fully given for us on the cross, fully extended to us. Teach us how to abide in him. Teach us how to abide so that we experience your life ministering to us and through us. Let us experience your character for ourselves. We wouldn't just read about it or hear about it, but that would really affect everything about us, how you treat us, how you are, how you deal with us, how you deal with our sin, how loving you are. I pray that we would become compassionate where maybe we've had no empathy, maybe we've had no compassion. And help people maybe to express some doubts that they have, that we would be able to pray with people, to watch them express honestly where they're at, and to help them grow from there, to help them discover you, discover truth from there. In Jesus' name, amen.

That's Tarian. I'm blessed. On Victory 91.5, it's Corey. I want to hear about some of your blessings, some ways that you've just seen God come through and bless your life. And you can message us through our social media accounts or our website, victory.radio. Click on that contact button. And I just had a moment where I was taking in some blessings because my husband and I, we moved into our house maybe like a month ago, and I had never mowed the grass. He's been taking care of the landscaping because that's what he does. But this weekend, I felt like cutting the grass, and it was fun getting on the riding mower and just being out there and realizing like we had prayed for a long time

0: And the Lord just, you know, in his perfect timing, just answered those prayers for us and just mowing the yard and just taking in, you know, that was the Lord just showing us that he had exactly what he wanted for us and exactly what we were praying for our family to have, just more yard for the girls to, our kids to grow up in, run around in. And I love those moments when you're like, hey, this isn't by accident. Like, God made a way for this. So if you're in that season of praying through something, just remember there is going to be a day where you're thanking God for those answered prayers that he worked out. And coming up, we're going to hear from Focus on the Family and then Mercy Me and New Life Worship.
1: That Sunday, we drove from my hometown, Long Beach, California, out to Costa Mesa, California, to this little place called Calvary Chapel.
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1: A tiny church which was bursting at the seams with scores of newly born-again hippies who were on fire and not at all shy about talking about it. To walk into that place was to feel something tangible. As a non-believer who knew nothing about the Father, the Son, or the Holy Spirit, I felt the presence of all three. I didn't know what it was, but it was like a wall of something that hit me. And that was the first time I ever heard the gospel clearly presented. And the impact was almost unbearable.
2: Hear the entirety of Joe Dallas's amazing story about God's work in his life by visiting familyminute.org.
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0: Tim Timmons, King of Forever. I'm Victory 91.5. Coming up in about 15 minutes, we're going to meet our student of the week. We're so excited to introduce you to Isaac. And Allison Brass, she said that confidence to trust who God is, what he promises, and even who he says that he is something that we have to develop. Confidence in God. The most difficult times of your life, sometimes they're the trials where you're struggling to believe God, struggling to trust, struggling to continue walking in faith or hope when it feels like the last thing that you can see. And he tells us over and over again in his word that we can be confident in him. In Hebrews 13:6, it says, "So we say with confidence, the Lord is my helper. I will not be afraid. What can men do to me?" In 2 Corinthians 3:5, it says, "Not that we're competent in ourselves to claim anything for ourselves, but our confidence, it comes from God." In Proverbs 14:26, it says, "Whoever fears the Lord has a secure fortress, and for their children, it will be a refuge." And I like that reminder that your confidence in God, it affects your spouse, your kids, your future. It affects the people around you, affects where you're going. And maybe we've never practiced being confident in him. She said, this is something that we're going to develop, something that you can begin today, putting your trust in him. Maybe there's some things that we need to say out loud confidently as we read his word, as we pray, as we worship. Let God make you a confident believer, a confident daughter or son in their father. And coming up, we're going to hear from Renee, and we are messengers thanks to Restoration Academy.
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0: That's making waves. I'm Victory 91.5. It's Corey here with the Student of the Week and Donna, our midday host, or our morning host. And you guys, this is really special. Let's backtrack this because you're a mom, Donna. You're here every day and you have such a special relationship with your son and you're proud of him. Like he does stuff every day that makes you proud
1: at school. Every day. Let's just say. I'm just kidding. He's here right now. He comes with me to all of these Student of the Week announcements. So,
0: yes.
1: But yes, and just like you with your two little girls,
0: yes.
1: It's special moments when our kids have special moments.
0: Yes.
1: And we want to celebrate it.
0: And you came up with the Student of the Week and Student of the Month.
1: I did. And it was kind of my little baby.
0: Yes.
1: Because I just thought, you know, there's so many amazing kids in this, these younger generations that are on fire for Jesus, on fire for God. And, and they are making a difference and they're doing wonderful things in our communities, in their schools, in their families. And they need to be recognized.
0: That's right.
1: You know what? Because it also maybe hopefully motivates other kids, you know, to be equally as kind or generous or thoughtful. And that's why we're here to celebrate them.
0: Isaac, welcome to Victory.
2: Thank you.
0: So happy to have you
2: here.
0: Thank you
2: so much. Yeah, yes. I'm happy to be here.
0: You did something that just melted my heart as a mom because there was a kid that was at school that didn't have as much food as you did.
2: Correct.
0: Share this story with us.
2: Oh, it sounds good. So I like sat down at lunch and I have a friend. So basically he opened his lunchbox and he was like, I don't have a lot of food. I think he only had like some carrots and like a thing of yogurt or something like
1: and
2: that.
1: And what elementary school kid wants to open up their lunch and just have carrots?
2: Yeah, I don't. So I ask him, hey, do you want me to go in the lunch line to buy something? So in the cafeteria, there's a lunch line. You could like order food and stuff. So he's like, yeah, of course. So I go in the lunch line, right? And I get like some PB&J and I type in like my student ID because that's what I use to buy the lunch. And then I sit back down and I give it to him. He's like, thank you so much. And then he just, he eats that. So.
0: And then I'm sure that made his day so much better.
2: Yeah, he was very happy. He seemed happy.
0: Aww. That's so sweet. Thank you for doing that.
1: So, Isaac, how old are you?
2: I am 10 years old. I'm turning 11 in actually 23 days.
1: Oh, that's very specific.
0: Countdown is on.
2: Oh, yeah. Oh, yeah.

0: I got a birthday coming up too, so I feel you on
1: nice,
0: that one.
1: Nice.
0: Yes. All right, so you are 10 currently. You are in fifth grade?
1: Correct, yeah, fifth grade.
0: You're what school do you go to?
1: I go to Pools Mill Elementary.
0: Okay, and is there anybody that you want to give a shout out to while you're here live yeah. on the radio?
1: Yeah, at home, I want to give a shout out to my sister
0: aww.
1: And my cousins, my aunt and uncle. So, yeah, and yeah, I love them so much.
0: Aww.
1: So, yeah.
0: You've got a big family, and mom and dad, they're here too.
1: Yes, yes. Yes. Also, and,
0: yes.
1: Also, yeah, my grandparents too.
0: Yes.
1: Yeah, they're the best.
0: Aww. Well, your mom, Laura, she is the one that wrote in and nominated you, which all mm-hmm. parents, you can do that, by the way, at victory.radio. Mm-hmm. Click on Student of the Week. And we are just so excited to celebrate you mm-hmm. for being
1: Thank
0: Student
1: you, yeah.
0: of the Week. And you got to pick out your own design of a t-shirt.
1: Yeah, correct.
0: And you are in the running for Student of the Month.
1: Wow, nice.
0: I know, which
1: nice.
0: Means if you win, you get a choice between a computer laptop mm-hmm. or a Nintendo Switch number 2.
2: Wow. Which would you pick? What would be your preference?
1: Probably a Switch 2.
2: Yeah.
1: Yeah.
2: I think my husband would go for that one all the way.
1: Yeah, that I really like Nintendo Switches. I have the Nintendo Switch 1 at home, so
2: nice.
1: The Switch 2 would be a great upgrade.
2: I see your shirt is Mario
1: yeah.
2: Kart representing.
0: Mario Kart. I love Mario Kart. I uh-huh. love that. Now, your family is Romanian.
1: Correct, yeah.
0: So we were just talking off air before we came on air. Do you speak Romanian?
1: I do not, unfortunately. I used to. I could read in Romanian. I could sing in Romanian with like lyrics and memorizing the songs. But unfortunately, I cannot speak, which is, you know, sad. But I could learn again. I could practice.
2: If you get Student of the Month, you got to come back and sing us a song on
0: oh.
2: air. We're going to
0: oh.
2: get you to work on
0: She just put
1: Maybe,
0: you on
1: know.
0: A challenge. Can you say anything in Romanian? Like, hi? Mom, over here? Does he know how to say hello in Romanian?
1: So, like, in church, if you, like, see, like, a pastor or, like, somebody, you go pace and then shake their hands.
0: There we go.
1: So, yeah.
0: There we go.
1: It's like the formal way of saying hello.
0: And what church do you go to?
1: I go to First Romanian Baptist Church of Atlanta. Shout out.
2: Shout out.
0: Shout out. Hey, Mom, yeah. I'm going to totally put you on the spot for a quick second. Will you come over here, put these on.
3: All right.
0: All right, I'm getting her mic'd up. And talk to us a little bit about your son, Isaac, and why you chose to nominate him.
3: Oh, my gosh, I might get teary-eyed here. When he came home, when he came home from school, you know, the usual, hey, how are you? How was your day at school?
1: And yeah.
3: As a mom, I pack his lunch most of the time, so I had to ask him, how was your lunch? And he goes, you know, it was really good.
1: Yeah, good as always.
3: I liked it. You think?
2: Aww.
3: Yeah. You know, it was good. And I'm like, okay, good. Did you have a good day? He's like, yeah, but you know what? It's kind of sad. Something happened. He's like, oh, do you want to tell me? And he goes, yeah, just between kind of you and me.
2: Yeah.
3: I said, yeah, sure. And he's like, yeah, my friend didn't have much lunch. I was like, oh, no. And then he's like, you know, Mom, I just kind of had it on my heart. He's like, you know, it was after, I think you have lunch after recess or a little
1: I do,
3: bit
1: yeah.
3: after.
1: So we were all hungry.
3: Yeah, you can imagine running around and stuff.
1: Oh, yeah.
3: So then he said, I just went in the line. I asked him, hey, you want food? And he's like, yeah. Jumped in line without, you know, kind of... thinking about it and just
1: yeah,
0: had that
3: you did yeah,
0: yes.
3: Had that heart. It's he you know served Jesus and that's what we kind of teach you is
1: yeah.
3: to have a servant's heart and that's what you did, buddy.
0: Oh,
3: I love it. You totally have Jesus in your heart and it's awesome to share it with everyone here.
1: Yeah,
3: we love
1: yeah.
3: Victory.
2: Yes, we love y'all.
3: We yeah. are big supporters and we just love Victory and it was just so exciting when we got that email.
1: Yeah,
3: and
1: yeah.
3: I didn't tell
1: yeah.
3: him. What I did
2: oh.
3: so that I nominated you. I didn't even tell you until we got it.
1: Yeah,
3: so.
1: It was a big surprise. It was a oh. very big surprise. So I was so happy.
3: Good. Happy
1: yeah.
3: you didn't get mad at me.
1: No, I wouldn't get mad. This is the perfect like opportunity. I love this.
3: Yeah, so, that's
1: yeah.
3: awesome.
2: I love that. Just like your parents are celebrating you, we want to celebrate you and God, Jesus, is celebrating what you did.
0: Amen.
1: Thank you. Thank you. Amen.
2: Yes.
1: Amen.
2: Coming up, we're going to hear from Haley Hutchison and Seven Time Down, and that's thanks to Progressive Medical Center for underwriting.
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That's Doe with Shiloh, the live version on Victory 91.5. In Luke chapter 10, verse 19, it says, "Behold, I have given you authority to tread on serpents and scorpions and over all the power of the enemy, and nothing shall hurt you." And somebody at church shared this verse last night, and I just love that reminder that God, He is saying that He is giving us power over the enemy. And God, I pray that we would walk in this power, that this authority that is only in Jesus, only in your name, only because of what you've done for us. All the power of the enemy conquered. Let us see that in our life. Let us see that today, that you're so much more powerful than him, that you're able to accomplish so much in our life, and the enemy, he's going to try to get in the way, but he can't stop what you've done. He can't stop you. And help us not to give him a seat at our table, not to give him a place in our life, not to give him the opportunity to whisper any more lies. She's reminding us that it's our joy to give you praise. It's our opportunity, and it should be our this greatest job to give you worship, to give you the thanks that you're so worthy of. Thank you for conquering hell for us. Thank you for conquering the enemy for us. Let us see him conquered in our life, personally, individually. Let us see your will be done in our life because of how we're following you, because of how we're living for you, living with you. Remind us of your word. I've given you the authority to tread on the enemy. Would you motivate somebody to keep walking, to keep living for you, to keep going, to keep enjoying what you've done for them? In Jesus' name, amen.

That's Consumed by Fire with Hill to Die On. I'm Victory 91.5. And Graham Cook, he said that discomfort is not proof that you miss God. Discomfort, it's often what new territory feels like. Standing outside the house of Cornelius, Peter, he was being asked to go against his cultural upbringing and all of his traditions. He'd never been inside a Gentile house before. Think about that. And the Lord, he doesn't actually care that much that we're outside of our comfort zone. He gave us a comforter.

0: because he fully intends to take you into moments where you don't know what's going on and you have to trust. And being like him, it means learning to think the way that he thinks and having the mind of Christ. And there's a transition process, and it's going to feel incredibly uncomfortable. And God knows that if we're going to be like him, he has to take us into some territory that we've never been in, out of the confines of what you've known, out of what you're familiar with. And it's not a threat to your faith. This is where we learn to think like him, where we learn to pray, where we learn to take comfort with comfort that only he can give. He said, God, where we feel out of depth, teach us to trust and to think the way that you do. You gave us a comforter because we were never meant to stay comfortable. And I like that reminder, we're constantly going to need comforted by God. He knew all the things that we're going to have to walk through every day in our future. He knows, and he offers you the comfort of the Holy Spirit, the comfort of God with you. Call on him for comfort next time you need to feel the assurance that he is with you, that he is for you. Graham Cook, he's written so much. He's shared so many just powerful things that you can listen to and find online. Coming up, we're going to hear from Heritage, their song Every Tear, thanks to the Breadbeckers.
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0: That's Crowder with Shepherd on Victory 91.5. And Jennifer Dukes-Lee, you can find her podcasts, her books. She said that some of the best gifts, they're the ones that we actually prayed for the longest. And we know this in our bones, that the things that really matter, they can't be fast-tracked. Just like you can't hurry something that's growing. We can't rush the things that we're praying for. Maybe it's the wound to heal or the trust to rebuild or the heart to soften or the door to open, the prodigal to come home. She said, the more I study scripture, the more I simply live convinced that God delights in the slow work of transformation, that he builds slowness into the fabric of creation. You think about trees growing ring by ring. Or babies becoming toddlers and then teenagers and then adults, just one day at a time. All things that grow from seeds buried underground, sometimes before we see them. And we've been trained to believe that strength, it looks like speed. We've been trained to believe that courage looks like efficiency. We've been trained to believe that productivity looks like constant forward motion. But somewhere along the way, we start expecting God to answer prayers in our time. And the things that maybe we've been praying for years, they're still coming. Relationships, sometimes those take years to form. Sometimes healing comes slowly, but also fully. Even in our faith, after years of doubt, waiting, it can be frustrating. And maybe there's some scripture that God wants you to carry on your weight. Ecclesiastes 3:11, she said, God, he makes everything beautiful in its time because he's not in a hurry. It's in its time. If you're in a season that feels slow, prayers seem unanswered, don't rush out of it because something's being formed right now. Keep hoping. Keep praying. The story is not finished yet. He has made everything beautiful in its time. That's going to become your testimony too. And I love Jennifer Dukes-Lee, the way that she writes, the way that she just encourages us to continue hoping no matter how long it's been. Coming up, we're going to hear from Cade Thompson. Wait on the Lord, thanks to Restoration Academy.
1: Your child will spend over 1,000 hours in a classroom this year. Who's shaping their heart when you're not in the room? 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

That's Dustin Starks, Like a Waterfall. I'm Victory 91.5. I want to hear all about your weekend, all about your life. Victory, we love connecting with our listeners through our Facebook, our Instagram, victory.radio. My husband and I, we recently moved, and we've been going through a lot of our things, and so we went through a box that we had, and it had some Christmas stuff in it over the weekend. And our toddlers, they love Christmas, so they were thrilled when they saw there was a Christmas bingo game that we had, and we ended up playing the Christmas bingo game over the weekend. And then they're wanting to put up the tree. I'm wanting to put up the Christmas tree. Last year,

0: We made it until Halloween, and we were like, maybe we'll start a new tradition of putting up the Christmas tree on Halloween to kind of take a dark, you know, day or night and just turn it into something light and fun and beautiful. And so I don't know, though. I told my husband, you might just come home one day and the tree just might be up, because my daughters, they're all about singing the Christmas songs in the car right now and just telling me what they want for Christmas. Maybe you're like us. Maybe you're already, you know, just looking forward to that. Or maybe you're waiting for Thanksgiving and, you know, just enjoying the fall. Coming up, we're going to hear from Leanna Crawford and The Waiting Kind. And that's thanks to Sisters of Grace.
1: This is Emily Leatherbarrow with Sisters of Grace. And I want to tell you about our Human Trafficking Awareness Summit happening October 10th from 9 a.m. to 4 p.m. at Gateway Church at Friendship in Buford. 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And learn about how you can be a part of someone's freedom story.

If we walk in the light as he is in the light, we have fellowship with one another. And the blood of Jesus, his son, purifies us from all sin. It's Victory 91.5.

0: That's Corey Asbury, Only Ever on Victory 91.5. I really like his music, his worship. There's more on the app. And in Luke chapter 23, verses 33 through 35, it says that they came to the place called Calvary, the head bone. There they nailed the two men on the crosses also. They put one man on the right side of Jesus and one man on the left side of him. Jesus said, "Father, forgive them. They do not know what they're doing." The soldiers played a game to see how they should divide his clothes, and the people stood around watching, but the rulers made fun of him. And they said, "He saved other people. He should save himself if he is God's chosen one." And God, we know that Jesus was your chosen instrument for our sin, for our shame, for our life to be free and healed and whole. And I just pray for each listener to experience the wholeness that you're wanting their life to have in you, the heart healing that you're wanting them to receive. Would you let that work just continue in our life, where our hearts are not like they were, where our hearts are not stuck in shame or whatever brokenness it was. But we'd remember that when we come to the cross, when we come to Jesus, that you know exactly where we need the sacrifice that you made, the forgiveness that you have. He's reminding us in that song that it's always about you. Our worship is always about you. Our life is always about you. Our song is always for you. We're not singing to a distant God. We're singing to a close God who's still working in our life. Let our life become that song where everything is about you, where we're living for you. In public and in private and everywhere we go. Thank you for what you went through, for our forgiveness. You remind us to forgive, and I pray that if we need to forgive some people or if there's anything in our heart where we need to work through forgiveness, would you show us and help us to actually make progress with forgiveness, to extend forgiveness, to recognize that responsibility, to not put it off. You want us dealing with our issues daily. You want us forgiving daily. That we wouldn't live in offense. That we wouldn't live in bitterness. That we wouldn't hold anything against anyone. That we would learn how to forgive freely and fully. And quickly. Let our hearts be free. In Jesus' name, amen.
1: I lift my eyes to the hills. Where does my help come from? My help comes from the Lord, the maker of heaven and earth.
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0: Abby Gamboa. There goes that man on Victory 91.5. And right now, when you go to victory.radio, you'll see Student of the Week and Student of the Month. Click on that link. Go ahead, nominate your kids, kindergarten through 12th grade. Tell us all about them. There's a couple of questions, you know, just a couple prompts. Just takes a few minutes. And this week, we're celebrating Isaac from Pools Mill Elementary School, 5th grader. And he did something that really blessed all of us when we read his story, because there was another classmate that was hungry. They didn't have a lot for lunch. They just had some carrots and some yogurt, and they were hungry, and they had been playing. They'd been out at recess. He knew his friend needed more food, and he bought him some extra lunch, and he made sure that he was okay, that he was taken care of. And it just reminds me of Matthew 25:35, where Jesus, he says, "For I was hungry and he gave me something to eat. I was thirsty and he gave me something to drink. I was a stranger and you invited me in." And you know, it's awesome when you're pouring into your kids, you're plugging them into church, but I just love celebrating even when it's outside of time with family. It's like they're living this out at school as well, and we want to celebrate what your kids are doing. And just let us know if there's a neat story that stands out to you while you're nominating your kids. But way to go, Isaac. Coming up, we're going to hear from Joseph O'Brien and Carrie Jobe. Thanks to our underwriters.
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That's Mitch Wong, Footstool, on Victory 91.5. And Susie Larson, she said, may you learn deeply just how important you are to God. And may you grasp your spiritual wealth and appropriate your spiritual strength. May your fears dissolve and may your worries vaporize. May faith and joy abound in you. And Susie Larson, I feel like she is just this mom in the faith where she's just encouraging us to keep going with Jesus. Like, there is so much more that he's wanting to take us into. No matter how long you've been following him, he has more for you. And this is just a good, you know, minute to look in and see, okay, our faith and joy alive in us, our faith and joy abounding in us, because they can. He wants our faith to be just beautiful to the world around us, where they can see that we are being led each day by our faith, putting our faith in Christ, not our circumstances, not our disappointments. We're supposed to be faith-filled believers, right? We're supposed to be faithful as well. And how's our faith doing? Or how's your joy doing? Sometimes it's lacking. Sometimes it's struggling. But I like that even when we're struggling, he has more to minister to us. He's never going to run out of joy to give you. He's never going to run out of himself to help your heart and minister to you right where you are. So I like that reminder in that song, even, that sometimes we need that perspective of God in heaven, just watching over us, God in heaven, preparing a place for us. Where if there's lots of things that are under his feet that he's put under our feet too, we can continue moving forward. He's not taking you back. He's not leaving you. He's got more for you, more places for you to go, more things for you to see. And coming up, we're going to hear from Forrest Frank with OK.

Victory 91.5. It's like noise-canceling headphones. Yeah, shutting out the sound of the world and all its negativity. Victory 91.5.

Josh Baldwin, Worth Everything on Victory 91.5. I feel like every song that he releases, it just is so anointed. It's something that you just want to worship to, and not just sing along, but really offer that worship to Jesus. And I hope that all of our songs are just helping you connect to him. That's what we're here for, 24 hours a day, 7 days a week. If you ever need prayer, or if you have a testimony, you want to share what God's doing in your life, share that with us. We'd love to hear from you. 770-781-9150 or victory.radio. There's a contact button when you get there. Coming up at 7 o'clock, we're going to hear from Pastor Jordan Sherritt. It's going to be a great, encouraging message. And then tonight at 8 o'clock, tune in for Adventures in Odyssey, a story time for your kids. At 9 o'clock, focus on the family. Just an uplifting word for parents that might be feeling, you know, like you need somebody to just pat you on the back as you're going through maybe those toddler years or those teenage years, those hard years. And coming up, I see Red Rocks Worship. Here's My Hallelujah and Tim Watkins, his prayer ministry on the way.

God, you are my God. I earnestly search for you. My soul thirsts for you. My whole body longs for you in this parched and weary land where there is no water. I have seen you in your sanctuary and gazed upon your power and glory. 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

0: Victory 91.5, that is One Worship with Dara McLean on lead vocals, and it's called Heartbeat. Well, good evening. I'm Tim Watkins. Got much more music coming up this evening. I'll be with you until midnight. Ministry and music, though, all evening when I'm here, of course. And we always have at 8, Adventures in Odyssey, and at 9, it will be focused on the family. Two times of prayer, one at 10 and one at 11, our corporate times of prayer. But we have other ministry also, of course, at 7. Every Monday through Thursday when I'm here. And that is the rotation of our sermons from Sunday morning that we re-air for you. And tonight being Monday evening, it is time for Pastor Jordan Sherritt from Gateway Church at Friendship in Buford, Georgia. And it's week 7 of The Good Fight.
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3: Acts chapter 20. Hey, we're in a series called The Good Fight. The Good Fight, and we have been talking about the life of the Apostle Paul. This is week 7. Hope you're not bored. I think just one more week, okay? Just one more week, and we're going to wrap this up on the Apostle Paul. But we've been looking at who he was. And certainly there's been a lot preached out of what he wrote. There's a lot preached on what he did. Our goal has kind of been to get an understanding of who he is. We want to get some understanding of who he is, and then that's going to give us a greater understanding and more clarity over what he wrote than what he did. And so today, we're going to look at Paul, the pastor. Paul, the pastor. We looked at Paul, the missionary. Paul, the prisoner. Today, we're going to look at Paul, the pastor. Acts chapter 20. Acts chapter 20, verse 17. Are you there? Acts 20. From Miletus, Paul sent to Ephesus for the elders of the church.

When they arrived, he said to them, "You know how I lived the whole time that I was with you, from the first day that I came into the province of Asia. I served the Lord with great humility and with tears. Although I was severely tested by the plot of the Jews, you know that I have not hesitated to preach anything that would be helpful to you, but have taught you publicly from house to house. I have declared to both Jews and Greeks that they must turn to God in repentance and have faith in our Lord Jesus. And now, compelled by the Spirit, I'm going to Jerusalem, not knowing what will happen to me there. I only know that in every city, the Holy Spirit warns me that prison and hardships await. However, I consider my life worth nothing to me, if only that I might finish the race and complete the task that the Lord has given me, the task of testifying to the gospel of God's grace. Now, I know that none of you whom I have gone about preaching the kingdom will ever see me again. Therefore, I declare to you today that I am innocent of the blood of all men. For I have not hesitated to proclaim to you the whole will of God. If you're an underliner in your Bible, I'd underline that part. Or the whole counsel of God, as some translations say. Keep watch over yourselves and all of the flock of which the Holy Spirit has made you overseers. Be shepherds of the church of God, which he bought with his own blood. I know that after I leave, savage wolves will come in among you and not spare the flock. Even from your own number, men will arise and distort the truth in order to draw away disciples after them. So be on guard. And remember that for 3 years, I never stopped warning each of you night and day with tears. Skip on down to verse 36 for me. And when he had said this, he knelt down with all of them and prayed. They all wept, and as they embraced him and kissed him, what grieved them most was his statement that they would never see his face again. Then they accompanied him to his ship. This is Paul's farewell to the Ephesian church. Will you bow your heads? We're going to ask the Lord to speak to us today. Lord, we honor you, love you, and praise you. God, I pray that in the next several minutes, God, I pray that your Holy Spirit would just move in our lives, that it would open our ears, open our eyes, and open our heart to hear and receive that which you would have for us today. I pray that today a harvest of righteousness would be produced by the seed of your word. We love you. We praise you. It's in Jesus' name. And everybody said, now, I was about 15 years old the first time that I felt like God wanted me to be a pastor. First time I felt like God was calling me to ministry, I was about 15 years old. And then as kind of time progressed through my late teen years, this became abundantly clear that that is exactly what God would have for me as I became an adult and certainly stepped into God's calling for my life. However, even at a young age or even as I've began pastoring, I didn't have a clue what I was getting myself into, if I can just be real honest with you, which is shocking because I'm a pastor's kid. My dad was a pastor for a very long time. I have been around church my entire life. I've been around pastors my entire life. I've been to more church services than you can possibly imagine, okay? I've been to more women's ministries than you can even dream. Been to every kind of church service you can imagine. I've done it all. And yet, I got to be honest with you. When I said yes to being a pastor, I didn't have a clue. I think it's one of those things you can't really understand or explain until you do it. It's like having a kid. You know what I mean? You read all the books you want to. Don't matter. Till 3 a.m. and that kid's crying. It don't matter. You know what I mean? You got to just kind of experience it. Trial by fire. That's kind of what pastoring's like. More than you know. So there was this expectation, certainly. An expectation of what it would look like, but the reality was very different. This week, as I was thinking about Paul as a pastor, I kind of wondered, what was the gap between his expectation and his reality? What was that gap like for Paul? What were his expectations for what pastoring would be like versus what was the reality like for Paul as he was pastoring? I mean, he kind of admits here in Acts chapter 20, he's like, Holy Spirit warns me. Hardship and imprisonment awaits me. So obviously he was aware that this wasn't always going to be easy. I wonder though, what was that divide?

like for Paul? Where were his expectations versus where was the reality? Now, of course, we can't ever know what his expectations were, but we can understand his reality, can't we? And as we look at the reality of Paul's life, we have to categorize it as joyfully painful. Like, as you look at the reality of Paul's life and ministry, the way that I would categorize all of it is joyfully painful. I want to be very clear about this. I think that Paul served the Lord with a depth of joy that is enviable to everyone else. I think that Paul found so much joy and delight in serving the Lord, whether that's through ministry or just in his own life. I think he found so much joy in his relationship and interactions with the Lord. I think he loved his life with God. And you wouldn't convince me that he wasn't at least happy some of the time. Serious dude? Absolutely. But filled with joy? You better believe it. But his life was excruciating. It was. I don't know another way to summarize it other than excruciating. Painful. Physically? Absolutely. You better believe it. I mean, we've talked at length about this over the last few weeks, haven't we? I mean, it seems like everywhere he went, he got beat up. And maybe he should have gotten a little training to the, you know, self-defense class at the YMCA. I don't know, but that dude got beat up a lot. He got lashes, 39 lashes several times. He's beaten with rods. He's stoned. I bet the scar tissue in his body was alarming. He was shipwrecked multiple times. He was imprisoned several times. He was bitten by a snake. The physical pain alone had to be excruciating. I also think that Paul lived with some spiritual pain. I think that Paul lived with some spiritual pain. I think he lived with a certain angst over the churches that he planted, the people he ministered to. I think he lived with a certain weight and worry over whether they're still following the Lord, whether they've abandoned the faith. I think that Paul also lived with a weight over the gospel. Was the gospel being preached with clarity? Was it being preached honestly? Was it being preached correctly? Were people actually serving the risen Jesus as was intended? So I think he had enormous physical pain. I think Paul lived with enormous spiritual weight. But as we're going to see today, Paul also suffered quite a bit of emotional pain. Paul suffered quite a bit of emotional pain from people that he loved as he was being Paul, the pastor. So my hope today is that as we look at Paul, the pastor, that maybe we get a glimpse, maybe we're able to see what he felt, if that's even possible. That we're able to see what he felt as we look at the highs of his ministry and the depths of his ministry. As we see the mountains and the valleys of Paul's pastoring, maybe we'll get a glimpse into what he felt. Now, as prolific as Paul was as a missionary, and he was, and as prolific as Paul was as a writer, and he was, Paul was equally as prolific as a church planter. So depending on how you count, and here's how I count, I count 9 churches that Paul is directly involved with starting, okay? 9 churches that Paul is actively and directly involved with starting, 9. Now, were there more? Maybe. And was Paul indirectly involved in starting a lot of churches? Oh, yeah. But there were 9 that he was present and actively involved in starting. 9 churches that Paul allowed the Lord to start. Now, on his missionary journeys, as the work and the word of the Lord would take root and the Lord would lead him, he would stay and he would set up these local communities. Now, Paul was not about Paul. Like, this wasn't the Paul show.
Paul was all about the body of Christ. And this is so evident in all of his writings. Paul gives us the doctrine of the body of Christ, unlike any other writer, in my opinion. He is so clear that

He is about the local body of Christ. I mean, it's Paul that gives us the fivefold ministry. It's Paul that clarifies, hey, you got a job to do in the church and I got a job to do in the church. And when you're doing your job and I'm doing my job, this thing is thriving. It's Paul that understands what a local community needs to thrive. And so Paul, instead of just setting up the Paul show, Paul's like, I'm going to raise up leaders. I'm going to set up elders and ministers so that when God moves me on, this place is still going to thrive. All about the body of Christ. Paul was adamant about establishing a healthy, thriving, local body of Christ. Now, the two longest stays that we have recorded for Paul in any church that he started was first on his second missionary journey in Corinth, okay? So on his second missionary journey, he stops in Corinth, starts a church. He stays there for 18 months. 18 months. Now, the longest stay is what we just read was in Ephesus. That was on his third missionary journey. Paul stays for 3 years, according to his own words. 3 years. So 18 months and then 3 years. Paul lets us, he lets us get a glimpse into Corinth and Ephesus that we don't get in every other church that he started. We know a lot more about these churches, it seems, than the other ones. There's a lot of information from Paul's letters, and then certainly in the record there in the book of Acts. But as I read through Paul's letters, and as we read through his accounts, if I'm just going to be real honest with you, it seems like the church that he's most proud of is the Thessalonian church. Like, if Paul could have a favorite kid, it'd be the Thessalonian church. Not that you would or I would, of course, but he did, and it was the Thessalonian church. He loved this church. He was there for a very brief amount of time, but in that short little time that he spent with the Thessalonian church, God did this incredible work. Like, God poured out an enormous work there in Thessalonica, and they were such an encouragement to him. They were such an encouragement to him. Paul spoke of this church with such joy and delight, such beaming with pride. But what's wild is that Paul was there for such a brief amount of time, and God did such a powerful work that really, Paul couldn't even take any credit. Not that he would, but Paul couldn't even take any credit for it. It could only be categorized as a move of God. And Paul was so thankful for it, because here, as he looked back on the Thessalonian church, he would think about men and women believing in Jesus, standing firm on Jesus, and living for Jesus. Even in the midst of intense suffering, the Thessalonian church was experiencing intense suffering, and yet there they were, faithful to the Lord. And if you want to know something that got Paul excited, it was faithfulness. Faithfulness in spite of circumstances. Faithfulness in spite of situations. Faithful to the Lord. And as Paul looked at the Thessalonian church, he saw faithfulness. So if the Thessalonian church was a source of joy for Paul, the Corinthian church was a source of angst. Like of all of his churches, I think this might have been his most difficult pastorate. Corinth itself was just an evil place, a wicked place. But even within the church, although they were incredibly gifted, even with spiritual gifts, they were divisive, immoral, and then even at times they end up wounding Paul pretty severely, which we're going to get to here in a second. And Paul, I think, lived with this depth of agony over them. I think it wounded him pretty severely. So his favorite, I think, was the Thessalonian church. The one that caused him the most grief, certainly, was the Corinthian church. But the church in Ephesus was altogether unique as well. Here it is, it's Paul's longest stay. Paul stays in Ephesus for 3 years. That's a long time. 3 years Paul stays here in Ephesus.
And as he's in the

Ephesian church, as he's starting this Ephesian church, God begins to do incredible miracles. Like, God begins to move in a unique, specific, and miraculous way there within Ephesus. Paul was being used by God in extraordinary ways. In fact, so much so that people were being healed, like physically healed. This is what Luke tells us in Acts chapter 19. Sean, if you get that first one. Acts chapter 19, verse 11 and 12. And God was doing extraordinary miracles by the hands of Paul. Let me just stop right there. God was doing the miracles through Paul, okay? People can't do miracles. Not one person can perform miracles. God performs miracles. Does he choose to use people sometimes? Absolutely. But it is the Lord, and Paul would have told you the same thing. So God was doing miraculous works through Paul so that even handkerchiefs or aprons, dude was rocking an apron. Handkerchiefs and aprons that had touched his skin were carried away to the sick, and their diseases left them, and the evil spirits came out of them. Let's stop right there for a second. So Paul is in Ephesus, and God is doing such an incredible, miraculous, supernatural work that the handkerchiefs and aprons Paul had used or touched were actually still healing people. Be careful not to build a doctrine around that, for the record, okay? We don't build doctrine around that, and I'm not rocking an apron next week. This isn't prescriptive, this is descriptive. Understand this, okay? But that's what God chose to do in the moment. And God certainly has that right and ability to choose to do what he wants to do and move how he wants to move. However, we don't need to buy handkerchiefs at 3 a.m. Not that you would. That was just, some of y'all will get that, some of y'all will not. So Ephesus was the hub of this outpouring of God's Holy Spirit. But also, Ephesus was this hub of like magic and dark arts. And while I think that the apron and handkerchief thing was cool, I think this is actually a bigger deal. Acts chapter 19, verse 19 through 20. And a number of those who had practiced magic arts brought their books together and burned them. Oof. And burned them in the sight of all. And they counted the value of them, and it came to 50,000 pieces of silver, so that the word of the Lord continued to increase and prevail mightily. This is what's more amazing. This is what's more miraculous, in my opinion, is that people were turning from their wicked, idolatrous, dark ways, and they were following Jesus, and they were willing to repent so much that they would burn the old life. They said, we're not going back. We're going to burn it. I don't care how valuable that might look. We're burning it because we're following Jesus. That's the real miracle there. That's the real miracle, is that people's hearts were changed. Their desire for the Lord made them reject their old life so much so that they burned it to the ground. Whew. That's how you know the Lord is moving. Amen? This had to have been an exciting time, though, for Paul. This had to have been an exciting time. Ephesus was a cool place. God was moving like crazy. I mean, the gospel was going forth. Luke tells us that the word of the Lord was prevailing. The word of the Lord was winning. The truth of God was winning. It was overcoming darkness. People were being healed. People were being saved. Hearts were being changed. The city was being transformed. This is what pastors pray for. This is what pastors work for. The city of Ephesus was becoming this living, breathing example of what the gospel and the power of God can accomplish. Woo, it had to have been exciting. I bet Paul was fired up. He was filling up the lecture hall, preaching, making tents. Paul was living the dream. This is what Paul, I'm sure, expected as he set out on his missionary journeys. And here it is, and it's coming to fruition. It's had to have been a mountaintop experience for Paul. This had to have been the high that he had been working for, praying for, and believing for. I think the biggest

problem, though, is that it just doesn't last. Not that the work of the Lord didn't last, but that sense of mountaintop, that sense of this is a high place, does not last for Paul. However, as Paul is in Ephesus, and he's there for 3 years, we get this amazing window into Paul's pastoral style. We get this amazing window into how Paul approached pastoring this church for 3 years. There in the farewell that we read back in our text, Paul kind of clarifies a little bit of his approach to pastoring the Ephesian church. And I love how he kind of begins this thing in verse 18, chapter 20, verse 18. This is what Paul says. And when they came to him, this is the elders of the Ephesian church, he said to them, "You yourselves know how I lived among you." Okay? We're not going to miss that. "You yourselves know how I lived among you the whole time from the first day that I set foot in Asia." Let's not blow past that statement there that Paul gives. He says, "I lived among you," because I think this is of utmost importance for the way that Paul pastored and lived in every city that he found himself. He said, "I lived among you." In other words, Paul did not find himself in the VIP lounge. Paul wasn't hiding out in his office as a pastor. Paul lived, worked, and ministered among the people. Let's not miss this. The people of Ephesus knew Paul because Paul knew them. Because he was pastoring. And you cannot pastor people you do not know. So Paul lived among them. Paul lived among them. And I think this is crucial to understand, certainly as he's building trust and openness there with the people of Ephesus. It's of utmost importance. But I also think that it's of utmost importance in this sense. That as Paul would go to these places, especially places like Corinth and places like Ephesus, Paul was stepping into places and he was stepping into cities and he was dealing with people that had no awareness or expectation of how to live as a Christian. These people had no awareness or expectation of how to live as a Christian. And I think this is really, really important for us to understand today. That here Paul is, he's like, all right, these people don't have a clue of what it looks like to live for Jesus. They are unchurched. Now, kind of in the contrast, right? We live in Georgia, greatest state in America. But even where we live and people that don't even claim to be Christians or wouldn't even profess to believe in Jesus, still live with a certain awareness of Christian morality and ethics. Wouldn't you agree? That even non-Christians have a certain awareness of Christian morality, of how Christians live. Now, it might be distorted and it might be skewed and they might even reject it for their own life. However, they are at least aware of some of the Christian morals that we hold on to. Not so with Ephesus. Not so with the Corinthian people. Paul was having to step into these places and he was having to start from scratch, revealing to them the new life that is offered in Christ Jesus. He is starting from scratch, trying to teach, but mainly model what the life of a Christian needs to look like. That's why it's imperative that he lived among them. That's why it's imperative that he lived with them and worked with them. Because not only was he going to teach it, but what? He was going to model it. Which all of a sudden, then as Paul claims in Corinthians, right? We've talked about this. Follow me as I follow Christ. All of a sudden carries so much more weight, doesn't it? Doesn't that carry much more weight now? As we understand that Paul was

wasn't just having to teach them the life of a Christian. He was having to show them how a Christian lives and operates. So he's like, hey, he goes, I know you've never seen it, but I'm following Jesus to the best of my ability. So at least follow me. Do what I do. Work as I work. Live as I live. Talk like I talk. Paul's like, follow me as I follow Christ. So things like forgiveness, love, generosity. Let's call it romantic relationships. Paul wasn't just teaching them how a Christian lives in those things. Paul was going to show them how a Christian lives in those things. So he had to. He had to go to work next to them. He had to live his life among them because his life was an example that as he taught them holiness and as he proclaimed to them why they should live in holiness, he was also living out for them what a life of holiness looks like. Amen? But even there, as Paul is living among these people, we never ever see Paul withhold the hard truth or the challenging word from them, which probably could have been a very strong temptation. After all, you're going to have to see this person the next day. There could have been a temptation for Paul to withhold some of the, you know, difficult parts of Scripture. There could have been a temptation for Paul to avoid some of those challenging passages that challenge the flesh. We could have maybe seen Paul be like, I got to see this dude tomorrow. I'm definitely not going to talk to him about this. But Paul himself says, I've never done that. Paul refused to avoid the hard word or the challenging word in order to make people happy, maintain friends, or keep the peace. He refused to. This is what he says in Acts chapter 20, verse 26 through 27. Therefore, I testify to you this day that I am innocent of all blood. And why? For I did not shrink from declaring to you the whole counsel of God. Paul's saying, hey, listen, my conscience is clear because I told you the truth from day one. I was clear, I was up front, and I told you the truth. No matter how challenging, no matter how difficult, no matter how much conviction there was, no matter how much your flesh was offended, I told you the whole truth from the very beginning. And why? Because he had the loving urgency of a shepherd protecting his flock. Because Paul had the loving urgency of a shepherd protecting his flock. He loved them. That's the short and the simple and the clear answer, is that Paul loved the people he pastored. As crazy as they were, as broken as they were, Paul loved them. I can't relate with that, but he loved them. Paul loved them as a parent loves a child. So Paul loved his churches. And Paul refused to play the role of grandfather to his churches. He refused to play the role of grandfather. Paul understood his position, his role, and his job was to be that of father. And sometimes that meant saying the hard word and the difficult thing. My kids have great relationships with their grandparents, and I'm so thankful for it. I love it. I think it's one of the biggest blessings in their young life is to have grandparents that they love and get to have fun with. But of course they love them.
My parents let them eat pancakes.

cakes at 10 p.m. and then Oreos as much as they want at midnight. Like, how many Oreos do you want? Sure. It's only 1:30 at night. Why wouldn't they love them? That's their job, though, isn't it?

Of course I do. I love them enough to say no. I love them enough to be like, we're not doing that. I love them enough to say, this is the right way, that's the wrong way. I love them enough to not let them do whatever they want to do. If I may speak generally, my fear is that too many pastors in the Western Christian world have become grandfathers to their church, spoiling them rotten with everything that they want to hear, but nothing that they need to hear. We need some fathers back in the pulpits telling them the hard word and saying, this is right, this is wrong. This is truth, this is a lie. This is eternity with the Lord, and this is eternity in hell. We need the truth being preached from the pulpits in our world. It is not lies or deception. It is not the easy word that saves or transforms anyone. It is the truth that sets us free, and the truth alone. The truth. And friends, I don't like telling the truth any more than anyone else does. But I got a job to do. I got a job to do, and I love you so much. I love you so much. I love you enough to tell you the hard word some weeks. You know why? Because I spend a lot of time in there where the Lord gives that to me. And he tells me the hard word, and I've got to hear it, and I've got to receive it just like you do. Paul's like, listen, I'm innocent. My conscience is clear. Whatever you decide to do at this point, I've done what I'm supposed to do. I did not shrink back from giving you the whole counsel of God. And friends, here's my commitment to you as your pastor. You may not like every sermon that I preach. Some of them may offend you. Some of them may hurt your flesh. But I got a job to do, and I love you enough to do it. And it doesn't always make friends, and it doesn't really always make you very popular. And people may change the radio station as they're listening. But that doesn't negate that which I'm called to do as your pastor. Paul loved his churches with a depth that is just incredible. Even his farewell there, he's just like, they're just weeping. There's kisses involved. We don't do that here. He loved them so deeply. But because of that, it left him vulnerable to a lot of emotional wounds. Because of his love for his people, it left him vulnerable to a lot of hurt. 3 years in Ephesus, and for the most part, it seems like it was just thriving and booming with this upward forward trajectory. But something happened in Ephesus. Something happened. And we don't know what, but something changed Paul's tone and even really his demeanor, and it changed his plans. Now, Luke records a riot, which Paul seemed to incite a lot of, but that's not it. It feels much more personal. It seems to be more of an emotional wound than just some political citywide move. No, something happened while Paul was in Ephesus. Scholars like N.T. Wright suggest that there's a chance, and everyone's guessing, there's a chance that he was imprisoned while in Ephesus, which is also what extended his stay there, and that they were trying to put him to death. But we don't know. This is all we get. This is all we get is this contrast between 1 Corinthians and 2 Corinthians. Now, 1 Corinthians is written by Paul from Ephesus while he's pastoring and living in Ephesus. And 1 Corinthians, while he's dealing with some very serious things, while he's having to correct some things for sure, it's pretty warm. It's typical Paul, a little bit upbeat. He's being even sarcastic a little bit. He's being funny. But 2 Corinthians takes on a completely different tone and direction. 2 Corinthians was written by Paul as he's leaving Ephesus and traveling through Macedonia to Corinth. And this is what he writes in 2 Corinthians. He goes, I don't want you to be unaware, brothers, of the affliction that we experienced in

Asia, that's in Ephesus. For we were so utterly burdened beyond our strength that we despaired of life itself. Indeed, we felt as if we had received the sentence of death. But then Paul, always with the eternal perspective, but that was to make us rely not on ourselves, but on God who raises the dead. So here's Paul, the joyful sufferer for Jesus. And yet something happened that wounded him so deeply, that hurt him so much, that he says, we despaired for even life itself. And not to mention, in the midst of all of that happening, this Corinthian church that he started and loved so deeply, the Corinthian church rejects Paul outright. The Corinthian church begins to reject the work that he started, the work that he did while he was there, and really even reject the person of Paul. They're like, no, we don't want Paul anymore. Give us Peter or give us Apollos. They're better speakers. And this wounded Paul as well, so much so that he even addresses it with them. He's like, what is Paul? What is Apollos? None of that matters. So he has this wound from them. They begin to discount him, his work, and his ability. But here's what is becoming so abundantly clear in the life of Paul. That as we've looked at all that he has been through and all that he has done, here's the picture that we're getting of his life. Is that the good fight that he writes to his young protege Timothy about, the good fight that while he was enduring so much physical pain that he had to overcome and persevere through, the good fight entailed having to push through physically. And that, yes, he was waging spiritual warfare everywhere that he went. But the good fight also encompassed this emotional wound that he received from people he loved. But the testimony was not that the physical pain took him out. His testimony was not that the spiritual warfare was too much. And the testimony of his life was that not that he would allow the emotional wound to destroy him either. The testimony of Paul's life is, I'm going to follow Jesus no matter what happens around me, no matter what is going on in the heavens, and no matter what happens to me, I'm following Jesus. We see Paul operate with such a deep level of faithfulness and commitment to the work of the Lord. And I think that ultimately that is the thing that drove him, is that people failed him over and over and over again. People failed him, betrayed him, hurt him, everything that you can imagine. But those people weren't Jesus. They weren't Jesus. And he wasn't committed to them. He was committed to him. Will you bow your heads? Lord, I pray this morning. I pray for anyone who finds themselves in pain today. Anyone who finds themselves in pain. Pray for anyone who finds themselves in physical pain. Pray for anyone who's carrying a spiritual weight today, a burden. God, I pray that for anyone who has an emotional wound, God, something hurt in their heart. I pray today that across the spectrum of pain, that the Comforter would invade their life. I pray that the Holy Spirit would begin to fill their heart, their mind, their bodies, and their life. And God, I pray that the Comforter would come. I pray that you would heal afflictions.

0: I pray that people would know what it is to cast their cares upon you and live in your freedom and liberty and levity. But God, I pray today for broken hearts. I pray, God, that you would be the hand that puts it together. I pray that your love would be the thing that binds them, strengthens them, and encourages them today. God, we look to you. And Lord, may the testimony of our life be the same as Paul's, that this taught us not to rely on ourselves, but Lord, it taught us to look to you, the one who can raise the dead. We thank you for this moment in your presence. We thank you for the work you're doing in all of our lives today. We love you, we need you, and we look to you today. It's in the awesome and the mighty and the powerful name of Jesus we pray, and everybody said, amen, amen.
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2: 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Well, coming up at 8, in little over 10 minutes right at it, it's Adventures in Odyssey, so keep it here. I got music from Cutlass next with Your Love Awakens Me.
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unescapable version of Worthy from Stephen McWhirter. Yeah, his voice is just so distinctive, isn't it? You notice it's him right away, don't you? Worthy is his name. Worthy. So we should be worshiping him, shouldn't we? We should be giving him all of our worship and praise. You say, well, there's so many things going on in the world. Well, that's all the more reason why we should be worshiping him. In the middle of all the things that he promised would happen before his soon return, before all the things start falling apart, before things start happening very quickly, the end.